0: offering the world a first impression of the 2032 Games.
1: Georgina Winter reporting. Today is World Heart Day and serves as a reminder for people to do a checkup on their cardiovascular health. Every 12 minutes, an Australian loses their life to cardiovascular disease, and every minute, another person is hospitalised due to a related condition. Cardiologist Dr. Siobhan Boyle says heart disease is very common, especially as patients grow older.
2: It does remain the leading cause of death, and so is an important issue to address, ideally in a preventative sense, to try and prevent heart attacks and strokes and serious complications.
1: This year's World Heart Day theme is Don't Miss a Beat, which focuses on recognising early signs and symptoms of cardiovascular disease. A young ultra-Orthodox Jewish man has been arrested over the pepper spraying of a 9-year-old Christian boy next to Jerusalem's Old City. The boy was riding a bike and wearing headphones on the holiest Jewish day of Yom Kippur. Vehicles and non-religious music are generally banned on that day, but bikes are often acceptable. While the suspect was incensed by the boy's actions, Israeli police said there is no excuse for violence against children. And 2,500 Christian child welfare leaders from at least 50 countries have gathered at a US conference hosted by the Christian Alliance for Orphans. The three-day summit sought to refine their best practices for supporting foster care, vulnerable youth and families globally. The theme was fewer branches, better fruit. That's the latest news. Sport is next.
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1: Daily Cherry Evans is hoping to bookend his NRL career with premierships. DCE won a premiership with Manly in his debut season in 2011, but hasn't lifted the trophy since. Lani Pallister has again given herself another mammoth schedule for the Australian Short Course Swimming Championships, starting this morning at Olympic Park. She'll compete in the 100, 200, 400, 800 and 1500 metre freestyle events. And Australians Madison Inglis and Storm Hunter have won their opening qualifiers for the China Tennis Open. That's the latest Vision National News. I'm Naomi Millam.
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2: In this bulletin, a COVID settlement expected to be approved and UK terror suspects released on bail. With the details, I'm Naomi Millam. The Reserve Bank is widely expected to lift interest rates for the fourth time this year as inflation remains stubbornly high. The official cash rate is expected to rise to a 15-year high of 4.6%. Monthly mortgage repayments would increase by around $100 on the average $750,000 home loan. A Melbourne court is today expected to approve a $125 million settlement for COVID lockdowns. Brian Wilson has the details.
3: The COVID lockdowns caused by using untrained private security at Victoria's quarantine hotels resulted in around 800 deaths and saw many businesses shattered. Government ministers and senior bureaucrats all dodged responsibility, chanting the line of then-Premier Daniel Andrews.
4: I cannot recall that.
3: The government has agreed to settle a class action for $125 million, compensating affected businesses for the stage 3 and 4 lockdowns that occurred following the bungled quarantine operation. Registered businesses who are forced to shut down completely can expect payments of up to $5,000. The government, however, is still yet to apologise.
2: Brian Wilson reporting. The UK Defence Secretary says the decision to bail 5 men arrested near RAF Fairford is an operational decision by police. Counter-terrorism police are leading the investigation into the men who were arrested on suspicion of explosives and terrorist offences. Speaking after an emergency response meeting, Wes Streeting says they are under stringent bail conditions.
5: Of course, decisions around bail are operational decisions that are taken by the police and, where appropriate, the Crown Prosecution Service too. Those investigations remain live.
2: Christian ministry Crossing Borders helps North Koreans recover from the trauma they suffered before escaping and finding refuge in South Korea. It was co-founded by American journalist Dan Chung, who's written a book on the refugees called A Hard Freedom. He's spoken about how one woman was still traumatized in the safety of South Korea.
6: If she heard a police siren in the middle of the night or any footsteps, she would wake up screaming. She had to send one of her children away to boarding school because she could not function at night. She was terrorized by North Korea. That is the essence of trauma. Adaptations that we make when under severe duress, we still keep those adaptations to feel safe.
2: 33,000 North Koreans live in South Korea, while hundreds of thousands are in China. And a new study has found people who care for their grandchildren could experience slower cognitive decline. The research out of the US examined more than 10,000 grandparents over the course of 16 years. That's the latest news. Sport is next.
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2: Newcastle legend Andrew Johns is predicting one of the greatest NRL Grand Final Sundays in history. The decider has been declared a sellout, with tens of thousands of Novocastrians expected to journey down the M1. He's told Channel 9 the nights will be buoyed by the atmosphere in the Hunter.
7: Everyone's out. People paint their houses red and blue. It just means so much to the people up there, and the players will respond on Sunday. Don't miss it. This is going to be one of the greatest Grand Final days you'll ever see.
2: Meantime, Penrith halfback Nathan Cleary has gone in to defend Newcastle hooker Phoenix Crossland, who's been copping online abuse for the hip drop tackle which caused a double compound fracture for Cleary's leg. That's the latest Vision National News. I'm Naomi Millam.
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6: 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Christianity isn't about fear at all. In fact, it's about overcoming fear, because Christians believe that Jesus has stared our greatest fears in the face, even hell itself, and has overcome them all. 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Remember, God invites you to be free from fear.
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2: In this bulletin, mortgage holders bracing for a rate rise, and today is World Heart Day. With the details, I'm Naomi Millam. The federal government argues Australia is not immune from global inflation as mortgage holders brace for interest rates to hit a 15-year high. The Reserve Bank is widely expected to increase rates when it delivers its decision this afternoon. But businessman Mark Burris says the government needs to get spending under control and not just blame overseas factors.
3: It's not just because of Middle East, mate. You know, there's been a lot of commentary around this government spending and this government spending habit, not just by, you know, commentators like me or various other places, but the International Monetary Fund.
2: Economists are predicting we could see an additional 3 rate rises by May next year. OpenAI has been called to appear before a Senate hearing into the Medicare data breach. One of the tech giant's non-human AI agents went rogue and accessed unauthorised data from 4 government websites. UNSW's Dr. Jake Renzella says OpenAI must be held accountable for the breach.
4: The language in which the AI companies are using to describe their agents is quite anthropomorphic, and that is an attempt, I think, to potentially try and pass blame or responsibility onto the agents rather than the company.
2: Labor has threatened criminal charges against the tech giant. The opposition argues the breach has exposed Australia's cyber vulnerabilities. The first piece of the 2032 Olympic Games emblem has been unveiled in Cairns. The pink and gold symbol is the first of 6 to be released over the course of this week, with the final emblem to be pieced together on Monday. Australian researchers are using World Heart Day to raise awareness about the delayed diagnosis and treatment of heart disease in women. Around 20 women die from cardiovascular disease every day, more than twice the number who die from breast cancer. Dr. Jack Talbot from Baker Heart and Diabetes Institute says female hearts are still under-researched.
5: Heart disease, I think it's 2024 stats are about 8,000. But when we look at cardiovascular disease altogether, it's much more than that, and it is the leading cause of death in females, unfortunately.
2: This year's World Heart Day theme is Don't Miss a Beat. We're keeping hold of our mobile phones for longer. Data from Vodafone shows the number of customers continuing to use a phone that's at least 4 years old has doubled since 2021. The Australian Christian Lobby has welcomed a move by Queensland Minister for Families, Amanda Cam, to overhaul complicated state laws to make adoption easier. ACL State Director Rob Norman told Vision Radio it's a positive initiative.
6: The minister is looking at introducing streamlines to it to allow children in foster care to be fast-tracked into homes. These are kids that have been put into foster care because they're in danger. The idea here is that these kids will be fast-tracked into the families that they deserve to be a part of. And so we're really happy with this.
2: Queensland is also looking at introducing voluntary adoptions. This would provide an alternative to abortion for those experiencing an unwanted pregnancy, which the ACL believes would have public support. That's the latest news. Sport is next.
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2: In NRL, Penrith halfback Nathan Cleary has spoken out in defence of Newcastle hooker Phoenix Crossland, who's been copping flack on social media. Crossland has been referred straight to the judiciary for the hip drop tackle, which caused a double compound fracture of Cleary's leg. He's told people to spread love, not hate. And in golf, the US have made a comeback to win an 11th straight President's Cup. That's the latest Vision National News. I'm Naomi Millam.
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2: In this bulletin, a rates decision looming, and in sport, NRL. With more, I'm Naomi Millam. Homeowners are bracing for the fourth interest rate hike this year, with the Reserve Bank set to deliver its decision this afternoon. Michael Packey reports.
3: The Reserve Bank Board has been meeting for the past 2 days, with analysts predicting another interest rate hike. Financial markets are pricing in a rise of 25 basis points, taking the official cash rate to a 15-year high of 4.6%. The RBA governor has been warning inflation remains problematic and rate increases are the only way to try and bring it down. The federal government argues the conflict in the Middle East is making economic conditions challenging across the globe, and we're in the same boat as other countries.
2: Two floors of a Brisbane hospital have been evacuated following a suspected chemical gas leak. Emergency crews were called to the Wesley Hospital around 9 this morning. At least 5 fire crews are on the scene investigating the cause. On Police Remembrance Day, Queensland Police Chaplain Artie Shepherd says officers are honoured in the Bible for the work they do. He told Vision Radio they risk their lives daily to keep Australians safe.
4: They're good people doing a great job under very difficult circumstances. There's a verse in the book of Romans and it says the police are God's instrument for keeping peace and order. And that's why days like today show honour to the men and women who every day put their lives on the line for the rest of us.
2: Landmarks around the country are being lit up in blue and special services are being held for officers who've lost their lives in the line of duty. Overseas, 5 men arrested near a UK airbase over a potential terror plot have now been released on bail. The British citizens were taken into custody on suspicion of explosive offences and preparation of a terrorist act. RAF Fairford is used by the US as part of operations in Iran. Former White House advisor Tony Schafer has told Channel 9, Western nations cannot give in to foreign intimidation.
5: Nobody wants to see a bully in the IRGC be successful in launching attacks or being able to bully its way into getting us to submit to them.
2: British counter-terrorism police say they're keeping an open mind about the geopolitical context. Evangelical ministry workers from Ukraine and Russia have met face-to-face in a rare wartime encounter convened by the Slavic Gospel Association. At first, the two sides didn't make eye contact, but by the end, they hugged and cried together, treating each other like brothers in Christ. The Ukrainians spoke about destruction and a matter of life and death. The Russians described the war as madness and horror and hoped it would soon end. And it's taken American retiree Don Ashley 210 hours over 8 months to completely handwrite the New Testament. He said it began on a whim but quickly became a mission. Mr. Ashley was inspired by the artistry of the Dead Sea Scrolls and wanted to recreate the experience. That's the latest news. Sport is next.
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2: The Roosters are acknowledging the crowd won't be on their side in Sunday's NRL Premiership decider. Roosters captain James Tedesco says it's natural fans want to see a different grand final winner.
6: Newcastle obviously have a big support base. They love their footy up there. I'm sure they'll all be travelling down. Everyone who isn't a Roosters fan will probably be going for Newcastle. So I think we all understand that and that's just part of the game.
2: The Knights fans have snapped up a record $40,000 worth of merchandise, forcing the closure of the club's shop. That's the latest Vision National News. I'm Naomi Millam.
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7: My name's Carl Tinian and this is The Creative Word. I'm thinking about reawakening our imaginations. It seems to me that we are born with a latent imagination. As children, we play all kinds of games and pretend that we are fairies or pirates or in magical lands and sometimes monsters even. But at some point, we start to become sensible. Somewhere around adolescence, I think people begin to say to us, you can stop being a child now. It's time to grow up. It's time to think about being more realistic or to connect with more concrete realities. Only go for things that are achievable, they might say to you. By the time we're adults, our imaginations have become completely atrophied. Now, I don't think our imagination ever goes away fully, but it does go to sleep. We relegate it to the domain of childhood, never to be seen again. But it seems to me that God intended us to have wild imaginations, to create through our minds and to imagine new ways of being, alternate ways of viewing reality, to come up with new inventions or to imagine other ways of doing things. But how do you awaken one's atrophied imagination? How do you bring it back to life, even if it's after a time where you've not really used it much? This is the great question. Where is your imagination? Are you able to think out of the box, to not be limited to things that are possible or impossible? Are you able to conjure up new realms and worlds in your mind's eye? Are you able to create the future in your own imaginations, something that is not yet? I think this is the way that we are meant to be as human beings. The way God has created us, in fact, to be imaginative, to allow our imaginations to fly beyond the stars. This is the realm of creativity. It's not just for artists. It's an integral part of what it means to be fully human. My name's Carl Tinian, and you have been listening to The Creative Word.
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2: In this bulletin, the nation holding its collective breath as another rate rise looms, OpenAI issues an apology, and the Socceroos back in action tonight. With more, I'm Gareth Stafford. Homeowners are bracing for the fourth interest rate hike this year, with the Reserve Bank to deliver its verdict in a couple of hours. Here's Nine's federal political editor, Michael Packey.
3: Most market analysts are predicting the official cash rate will increase to a 15-year high of 4.6% when the RBA board hands down its decision later this afternoon. The Reserve Bank believes inflation is still too high and an interest rate hike is one of the few levers to bring it down. Treasurer Jim Chalmers argues Australia is facing the same economic pressures as other countries.
4: Yes, we have our fair share of challenges in Australia, but we've got a lot going for us as well.
3: The opposition's Tim Wilson claims the government is making excuses for its out-of-control spending.
5: This will be the fourth potential rise this year. That is not the same as at other advanced economies.
3: Homeowners with the average $750,000 mortgage could face an extra $100 or so in monthly loan repayments.
2: Michael Packey reporting. OpenAI has apologised after one of its bots breached four government websites, including Medicare. The tech company is vowing to work with Australia to strengthen cyber defences. In a statement, OpenAI will send its chief strategy officer to front a parliamentary committee into artificial intelligence later this week. Victorian doctors will undertake a four-hour statewide strike across the state's public hospital system this week. Doctors will stop work and rally outside Parliament on Thursday afternoon, as their stoush with the state government over pay, working conditions and the threat to patient safety intensifies. AMA Victoria President Dr. Simon Judkins says the action is the last resort.
6: It's incredibly frustrating for our doctors. We don't want to be doing this. The reason we are here, though, is our doctors in our public hospitals, both our doctors in training, but also our senior doctors, are working under incredibly stressful conditions, conditions that lead our doctors to be incredibly fatigued.
2: Intensive care units will still be running. Evangelical ministry workers from Ukraine and Russia have met face-to-face in a rare wartime encounter convened by the Slavic Gospel Association. At first, the two sides didn't make eye contact. By the end, they hugged and cried together, treating each other like brothers in Christ. They shared their heartache over the brutal conflict, tearing the two nations apart. The Ukrainians spoke about destruction and a matter of life and death. The Russians described the war as madness and horror and hoped it would soon end. It's taken retired American Don Ashley 210 hours over 8 months to completely handwrite the New Testament. He said it began on a whim, but quickly became a mission. Mr. Ashley was inspired by the artistry of the Dead Sea Scrolls and wanted to recreate the experience. That's the latest news. Sport is next.
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2: To sport, and the Socceroos will host Brazil at a jam-packed Suncorp Stadium tonight. Lachlan Gray reports.
7: After a thrilling draw in Townsville last week, Australia are ready to chance their arm against the football heavyweights once again. The Socceroos almost pulled off the impossible up north. Nestor Iraconda's free kick gave the hosts a 1-0 lead before Brazil found a way to equalise in the dying minutes. Since then, it's been round ball fever in the Sunshine State, with open training sessions drawing a legion of fans to watch their heroes at work. Thousands poured into Suncorp Stadium last night to watch both sides test the surface at Captain's Run, plenty of Aussie support, and even more for the five-time world champion Brazilians.
2: Lachlan Gray reporting. And in the AFL, Melbourne veteran Jack Viney will fly to Perth today to tour West Coast facilities as he looks for a move away from the D's. That's the latest Vision National News. I'm Gareth Stafford.
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4: One of the things I realised soon after I was married was that my wife was much more spontaneous than I was. 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Really, the most significant things that happen in our lives are not the things we plan for. 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Sometimes they're good, like when I fell instantaneously madly in love with a girl who's now my wife. Sometimes they're horrific, like when, in my case, a close family member committed suicide. Seriously, how can anyone deal with the unexpected things of life? For me, it's that I trust in a good God and that I'm safe in His hands, not just now, but forever.
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2: In this bulletin, great decision handed down. A young police officer remembered, and a WA beach remains closed. With more, I'm Gareth Stafford. The Reserve Bank has done as expected and raised the cash rate by 0.25%. Interest rates now at 4.6%, the highest level they've been in 15 years. RBA Governor Michelle Bullock will explain the board's reasoning later this afternoon. The Prime Minister says his engagement with OpenAI has been constructive following a major cyber attack. The tech giant has apologised after one of its agents breached four government websites, including Medicare. Anthony Albanese says investigations into the incident are still underway.
3: OpenAI have been very constructive and open in engaging in that process, and I welcome that. Artificial intelligence can improve economic growth, improve our productivity, but there are risks.
2: OpenAI's Chief Strategy Officer will appear before a parliamentary committee into artificial intelligence next week. A 20-year-old Sydney constable who died in the line of duty has been honoured in a police remembrance service in Sydney. Jefferson Shaw reports.
4: Salutes have been offered in front of two police caps resting on black pillows of the Police Wall of Remembrance. The caps represent retired Sergeant Mark Bainsgrove, who died after working in forensic services for over 30 years, and 20-year-old Constable Mia Lay, who died in a police car crash last Friday. Police Minister Yasmin Catley embraced members of Mia's family who were in attendance. New South Wales Governor Margaret Beasley, Premier Chris Minns, Police Commissioner Mal Lanyon, and Opposition Leader Kelly Sloan have been among the dignitaries to lay wreaths. Mr. Minns told those gathered a skilled officer like Mia could have gone on to do anything.
5: Now, this is a double tragedy because these are the kind of people we need in our police force.
4: The service ended with the reciting of the police ode, a minute's silence, and the national anthem.
2: Jefferson Shaw reporting. A whale carcass will spend another day on a WA beach as heavy equipment to move it can't be brought in until tomorrow. The 13-metre-long humpback washed up yesterday at City Beach. It's attracted a variety of shark species, including great whites. WA Fisheries Minister Jackie Jarvis says officers will take advantage of the situation and tag more sharks.
6: We have fisheries officers out today who have put out drum lines to allow tagging of those sharks. We make use of opportunistic tagging opportunities, and when there are whale carcasses, we make sure that we use as an opportunity to tag sharks.
2: The beach remains closed to the public. A young ultra-Orthodox Jewish man has been arrested over the pepper spraying of a 9-year-old Christian boy next to Jerusalem's Old City. The boy was riding a bike and wearing headphones on the holiest Jewish day of Yom Kippur. Vehicles and non-religious music are generally banned on that day, but bikes are often acceptable. While the suspect was incensed by the boy's actions, Israeli police said there is no excuse for violence against children. 2,500 Christian child welfare leaders from at least 50 countries have gathered at a US conference hosted by the Christian Alliance for Orphans. The three-day summit sought to refine their best practices for supporting foster care, vulnerable youth and families globally. The theme was fewer branches, better fruit. That's the latest news. Sport is next.
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2: To sport, and the NRL is considering putting future grand finals up for sale. Executive Chairman Peter Vlandis hinting at a shift away from Sydney.
8: There's a lot to play out, so I doubt very much we do a long-term agreement now because of the fact that it's such a valuable product.
2: Queensland and WA have both expressed interest in hosting. That's the latest Vision National News. I'm Gareth Stafford.
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99.9 Live FM. That was Get Stupid by Aston Marigold. You're tuned in with Claire. It is a beautiful Tuesday. I'm not sure if you popped outside, but it is the top of 25. The wind has picked up a bit since the last few days, but that means we're staying cool, which is enjoyable. Now, as you stick with me, some Eli Gable, Shakira and Burna Boy, Sean Rodriguez, and then some words to live by. And then we can look forward to some Benson Boone as well. But I hope you stick with me. This next one is called A Fool's Gold.

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It's going to be alive. You're tuning with Claire for the word of the day. Now, it is honestly the verse of the day instead. I goofed that up a little bit. But we are looking at Proverbs 4:23 in the Bible app as our verse of the day. And it is, above all else, guard your heart, for everything you do flows from it. Now, when I read that, I think about, okay, how do we actively start guarding our heart? What does that even look like? And one of the things that I have found very easy to start with is boundaries. Now, I hope that that word doesn't come with negative connotation. It's actually super healthy. It's a way of protecting yourself. I know boundaries can more often than not think you're protecting other people, but actually it's to protect your own self, especially your heart. And so as you do that, my hope also is that you watch and make sure you don't put up walls. Walls and boundaries are very different. But I hope that that was encouraging to you. I know that everything we do does flow from our heart. And so I hope that as you continue to guard your heart, you're doing it in a way of also allowing other people in, because that is a great way to find community, but also to be truly known and truly loved. Now, I hope you stick with me. Some great music coming your way, and it's going to be alive.

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1: Good afternoon. In stories making news, the Reserve Bank has done as expected and raised the cash rate by 0.25%. Interest rates now sit at 4.6%, the highest level they've been in 15 years. 8 major beauty retailers, including Mecca and Sephora, have been ordered to stop supplying 12 products containing plastic microbeads. The tiny particles found in products like body exfoliators were banned by the New South Wales Environmental Protection Authority almost 4 years ago. Australian workers are increasingly choosing to stay in their jobs, according to new research. Data from the Australian HR Institute found average employee turnover in the September quarter was close to historic lows at 13.4%. Turnover is down from 15.2% for the same quarter last year. And in sport, the Socceroos will host Brazil at Suncorp Stadium tonight. The two teams played out a 1-1 draw on Friday night. I'm Gareth Stafford, and those are the latest news and sport headlines.
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That was a little bit of a throwback for you. That was Nikki French, if you missed it. You're tuned in to the Drive Home Show, heading into a song called Hurricane Song by Damien. Now, this next song is a great reminder that no matter what season we face, whether it is chaotic or it's a good one. Now, I think you and I can both agree that the hard seasons come and go, but this next song is a reminder that no matter what we face, that God is the firm foundation we stand on, even when everything around us, our circumstances, continue to just bring out that fear or that doubt, that God is the one true thing that we can continue to hold on to because he is consistent, even when our circumstances or we aren't. But I hope you're encouraged by this next one. It's a good vibe. It's called Hurricane Song.

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1: The silly antics of the typical class clown can sometimes spring from a more serious issue. Hi, I'm Brett Ryan for Focus on the Family Australia. Almost every class has a clown, but behind the boisterous behaviour can sometimes be the pain of inferiority. 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For more parenting advice, go to families.org.au.
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That was Wilder Love by John Mark McMillan. You're tuning with Claire, heading into a Harry Styles song, then some Vance Joy, The News, Black Eyed Peas with some fun tunes, and then some Forrest Frank. But I hope you stick with me. This next one is called American Girls.

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2: In this bulletin, homeowners dealt a blow, retailers in trouble for breaching environmental laws, and Aussies staying in their jobs for longer. With more, I'm Gareth Stafford. Homeowners have been dealt a blow with interest rates increasing to their highest level in 15 years. Michael Packie has more.
3: The Reserve Bank Board has unanimously decided to lift the official cash rate by 25 basis points to 4.6%, its highest level since October 2011. The RBA admits the Iran war is pushing up inflation along with government spending, but the bank also argues Australia's productivity levels are anemic and that's a drag on the economy. The rate increase means homeowners with the average $750,000 mortgage will face an extra $100 or so in monthly loan repayments. In its statement, the Reserve says it may consider further rate hikes if inflation doesn't fall within its target range.
2: Michael Packie reporting. 8 major beauty retailers, including Mecca and Sephora, have been ordered to stop supplying 12 products containing plastic microbeads. The tiny particles found in products like body exfoliators were banned by the New South Wales Environmental Protection Authority almost 4 years ago. The EPA's Claire Miles says it's disappointing these problematic plastics are still on the shelf.
4: These products can actually accumulate other contaminants, and they're often really, really small and escape our wastewater treatment system. So then they enter the environment and can then get taken up into the food chain.
2: They pose a significant environmental threat because they're too tiny to be captured by wastewater treatment systems. Australian workers are increasingly choosing to stay in their job, according to new research. Data from the Australian HR Institute found average employee turnover in the September quarter was close to historic lows at 13.4%. Chief Executive Officer Sarah McCann-Bartlett says employees are more cautious about the job market.
5: For employers, it means that they potentially have a more stable workforce, but the risk is that they could lose bringing in new employees with different perspectives, new skills.
2: Turnover is down from 15.2% for the same quarter last year. Christian ministry Crossing Borders helps North Koreans recover from the trauma they suffered before escaping and finding refuge in South Korea. It was founded by American journalist Dan Chung, who's written a book on the refugees called A Hard Freedom. He told how one woman was still traumatized in the safety of South Korea.
6: If she heard a police siren in the middle of the night or any footsteps, she would wake up screaming. She had to send one of her children away to boarding school because she could not function at night. She was terrorized by North Korea. That is the essence of trauma. Adaptations that we make when under severe duress, we still keep those adaptations to feel safe.
2: 33,000 North Koreans live in South Korea, while hundreds of thousands are in China. That's the latest news. Sport is next.
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2: To sport, and Brisbane's Lord Mayor has presented AFL Lions coach Chris Fagan with the keys to the city after guiding the club to its third straight premiership. Thousands of fans chanting for the 65-year-old to chase a four-peat as he accepted the honour.
8: So who knows what next year will bring for the team, whether it'll be a four-peat or not, but we should be very, very happy with what they've done so far.
2: Fagan is still weighing up whether he wants to continue coaching next season. That's the latest Vision National News. I'm Gareth Stafford.
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14: Let's get it started in here.

That was Let's Get It Started by Black Eyed Peas. Now, we are going to get it started by heading into some great music you can look forward to. Some Forrest Frank coming up next. We've got Dean Lewis, some Matty Mullins, Miles Smith, and some Lecrae. So some energy-filled music you can look forward to, as well as some words to live by. But this next one has Lost and Found and Zach Lawson in it. I almost forgot his name for a second, but I'm going to throw it over to them. This next one is called Two Step, The Enemy. Yeah,

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So it's good to be alive. You're tuning with Claire for the word of the day. Now, it is honestly the verse of the day instead. I goofed that up a little bit. But we are looking at Proverbs 4:23 in the Bible app as our verse of the day. And it is, above all else, guard your heart, for everything you do flows from it. Now, when I read that, I think about, okay, how do we actively start guarding our heart? What does that even look like? And one of the things that I have found very easy to start with is boundaries. Now, I hope that that word doesn't come with negative connotation. It's actually super healthy. It's a way of protecting yourself. I know boundaries can more often than not think you're protecting other people, but actually it's to protect your own self, especially your heart. And so as you do that, my hope also is that you watch and make sure you don't put up walls. Walls and boundaries are very different. But I hope that that was encouraging to you. I know that everything we do does flow from our heart. And so I hope that as you continue to guard your heart, you're doing it in a way of also allowing other people in, because that is a great way to find community, but also to be truly known and truly loved. Now, I hope you stick with me. Some great music coming your way, and it's going to be alive.

0: headlines.
1: Good afternoon. In stories making news. Some economists claim Australia's legal tobacco market is at risk of being wiped out. The final budget outcome shows total revenue from the tobacco excise was much lower than forecast in the May budget. The rise in the country's illicit tobacco trade is being blamed for the fall. A fire at a Gold Coast holiday resort has forced the evacuation of more than 1,200 guests during the school holiday period. The blaze broke out inside a change room at the Paradise Resort. SpaceX's mega rocket Starship has reached orbit for the first time during an historic test flight. Despite an engine glitch cutting the mission short, the world's largest spacecraft successfully deployed 26 internet satellites into space. And in the NRL, Knights hooker Phoenix Crossland has entered a guilty plea to his dangerous contact charge ahead of tonight's judiciary hearing. It means he's officially out of the Newcastle team for the grand final. I'm Gareth Stafford, and those are the latest news and sport headlines.
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0: 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A message of hope. That makes you feel it's good to be alive.

That was Rushmere by Mumford & Sons. Now, did you know, I learned this for the first time the other day, that one of the boys in Mumford & Sons is a Christian, and his parents started, like, an entire church ministry. But long story short, we're heading into a Christian song. It is called More Like You by Believers. Now, this next one reminds us that our hope and our goal in this life is to look more like Jesus, knowing that we won't ever be able to hit perfection, but our hope is that we can reflect his character and his attributes and the ways that he loved others. And so I hope that this song encourages you to grow in love, grow in peace and patience and kindness and goodness and faithfulness and self-control and all of the other ones that I probably forgot. But I hope that this song encourages you. It does for me. It's called More Like You.

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0: 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It's good to be alive.

That was Beat It by Michael Jackson. Now, since you are tuning in with Claire, I am a Gen Zer. I did learn the trendy dance that was going on to that song. I'm not sure if you know what I'm talking about, but I was dancing to it. Now, as I'm sitting down and catching my breath, we're heading into a song called Good Old Days by Bodie and Kane. Now, this next one is really encouraging. It reminds us that we are currently living in the good old days. We'll talk about later on in the future. Now, my hope for you is that as you listen to this, you get eager to go out on an adventure, try something new, do something that you can look back on and say, man, I'm really happy I took that opportunity. And so I hope that you live out every day as if you will think about it as if it's a good old day. But this next one is called Good Old Days.

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3: Hey, I've got a birthday coming up soon, and on that very same day, my daughter is graduating from university. This is a really important day for our family. We often think that the most important day for us is a day in the future, or perhaps it's a day in the past. In the Bible, the most important day is always today. The Bible tells us that Jesus is faithful. That means he makes us his priority. And how is he faithful? One day at a time. That means today. The Bible also says that Jesus asks us to be faithful to him. The idea of being faithful for an entire lifetime might seem impossible, but you can be faithful today. 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Remember, no matter the date, the most important day is always today.
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0: Good friends, good times, good tunes. 99.9

That was Holy by Stars Go Dim. You're tuning with Claire with some Alex Warren coming your way, the news, some Akon, and then some Shepherd. I hope you stick with me. This next one is called Passenger.

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2: In this bulletin, Victorian public hospitals facing a walkout. The Governor of South Australia steps aside and the Knights ready for the NRL Grand Final. With more, I'm Gareth Stafford. In a unanimous decision, the Reserve Bank Board has lifted the official cash rate by 25 basis points to 4.6%, the highest level in 15 years. The RBA says inflation remains stubbornly high. The interest rate hike will add an extra $114 a month to an $800,000 mortgage. The Victorian government maintains doctors know the government is on their side despite plans for a statewide strike. Doctors will walk off the job for 4 hours on Thursday across Victoria's entire public hospital system and rally outside Parliament over unsustainable working hours. Carroll Government Minister Tim Richardson says negotiations remain ongoing.
3: I'm going to see across government the Carroll Labor government leaning in to support the people that support Victorians the most. And so we'll do everything we can to make sure that doctors get a good deal into the future as well. But I want to give them a shout out because they know that a Carroll Labor government is on their side, investing in our hospitals, our nurses, our midwives.
2: Emergency departments and intensive care units won't be affected. Outgoing South Australian Governor Frances Adamson admits she has mixed emotions heading into her last week in the job. She'll finish up next Tuesday after 5 years in the role. She wouldn't be drawn on what's next, but she does plan to stay in Adelaide.
4: Adelaide's home for me, of course, but we've really enjoyed our time here and it's a great city. We've lived in some really big ones around the world and this is just the right size.
2: A new governor is yet to be chosen. An Australian study has examined the effect of taking aspirin in relation to a person's risk of developing dementia. The research has found low-dose aspirin was associated with a 70% lower risk of dementia amongst older people with a particular genetic profile. Monash University's Dr. Peter Fransquit says the study is a good starting point.
5: To see whether aspirin might affect dementia outcomes based on genetic profiles.
2: It's also found that grandparents who care for their grandchildren regularly could experience slower cognitive decline. The Australian Christian Lobby has welcomed a move by Queensland Minister for Families Amanda Cam to overhaul complicated state laws to make adoption easier. ACL State Director Rob Norman told Vision Radio it's a positive initiative.
6: The minister is looking at introducing streamlines to it to allow children in foster care to be fast-tracked into homes. These are kids that have been put into foster care because they're in danger. The idea here is that these kids will be fast-tracked into the families that they deserve to be a part of. And so we're really happy with this.
2: Queensland is also looking at introducing voluntary adoptions. This would give pregnant women who don't want their unborn child an alternative to abortion, which the ACL believes will have public support. That's the latest news. Sport is next.
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2: The sport and the Hunter Valley has come alive ahead of the Knights' first NRL Grand Final in 25 years. Spiro Christopoulos is there.
7: Grand Final fever has hit Newcastle as the countdown continues to the big dance on Sunday. The Knights faithful will get the chance to cheer on their favourite players tomorrow, with thousands of fans set to attend the club's open training session at McDonald Jones Stadium. It's been a big week for the supporter base, buying up $40,000 of merchandise, forcing the team store to shut their doors, and the majority of sold-out grand final tickets being snapped up by Novocastrians.
2: Spiro Christopoulos reporting. And in the AFL, North Melbourne is narrowing its search for its next senior coach. Daniel G in Syracuse is the latest assistant coach linked to the vacancy. Nathan Buckley and Jamie Graham also amongst the other leading contenders. That's the latest Vision National News. I'm Gareth Stafford.
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That was Coming Home by Shepherd. You're tuned into the Drive Home Show. Now, if you are just joining me, hello, I'm happy you're here. But we've got some great music coming your way. Some Elevation Rhythm next. We've got some Chad Kroeger, Toby Mac, the word of the day or verse of the day, whatever you want to call it. I know I change it up every so often, so you'll have to tune in and see what it is today. But we are heading into a song called Sing of Your Love.

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It's good to be alive. You're tuning with Claire for the word of the day. Now, it is honestly the verse of the day instead. I goofed that up a little bit. But we are looking at Proverbs 4:23 in the Bible app as our verse of the day. And it is, above all else, guard your heart, for everything you do flows from it. Now, when I read that, I think about, okay, how do we actively start guarding our heart? What does that even look like? And one of the things that I have found very easy to start with is boundaries. Now, I hope that that word doesn't come with negative connotation. It's actually super healthy. It's a way of protecting yourself. I know boundaries can more often than not think you're protecting other people, but actually it's to protect your own self, especially your heart. And so as you do that, my hope also is that you watch and make sure you don't put up walls. Walls and boundaries are very different. But I hope that that was encouraging to you. I know that everything we do does flow from our heart. And so I hope that as you continue to guard your heart, you're doing it in a way of also allowing other people in, because that is a great way to find community, but also to be truly known and truly loved. Now, I hope you stick with me. Some great music coming your way, and it's going to be alive.

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1: Good afternoon. In stories making news, the Albanese government says the conflict in the Middle East is mainly to blame for the latest interest rate hike. The Reserve Bank has lifted the official cash rate by 25 basis points to 4.6%. Data shows about 40% of Australian households now have rooftop solar, as demand hits a new record high. About 180,000 rooftop systems were installed in the first half of this year, a 35% jump from the same time last year. A major furniture retailer and a play equipment company have been fined for misleading customers during last year's Black Friday sales. The consumer watchdog alleges James Lane and Vooly kept advertising a limited time discount after the promotional period ended. And in the AFL, scans have confirmed Fremantle captain Alex Pearce suffered a partial tear of his right Achilles tendon, along with a calf strain in Saturday's AFL Grand Final loss to Brisbane. The club expects him to be able to return to training in pre-season. I'm Gareth Stafford, and those are the latest news and sport headlines.
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That was Believer by Imagine Dragons. And I feel like I haven't heard that song in forever. I don't know about you, but it was a good refresher. You are tuned in with Claire, heading into a For King and Country song. Then some Alanis Morissette, one of my favorite Need to Breathe songs. And then some Claire Leslie. But continue to stick with me. This next one has got some crazy identity truth in it. So I hope you can tune in a little deeper. It's called Miracle.

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0: helping you out.
1: Claire with you this afternoon. It is good to be alive. And we're heading into actually one of my all-time favorite songs. It is called Brother by Need to Breathe. Now, Baron Bo Reinhart used to be the main singers of the band. Bo ended up taking a step away later on in life. But when this song was written, the boys ended up saying, quote unquote, "We felt like competition was a good thing. It pushed us. And thus, we ended up mistakenly seeing it as something that was driving us. Yet, in the darkest hours, instead of protecting one another, we saw someone else's mistakes as a way to have an edge on the other and in an easy place to blame." And they go on to say, "It wasn't until we confessed to one another of our own faults that then we really saw the potential of what it's like to have a true brother by your side." Bo ended up continuing to say, "This is a very special song to us, and it was likely a big part of the healing that we desperately needed together." And so I hope you enjoy this song. That's a little bit of information on where this song is coming from. And so just a reminder that you need people in your corner to support you through thick and thin. But this next one is called Brother by Need to Breathe.

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That was Point of View. If you missed it, you are tuning with Claire, heading into some good songs. But I am about to head out for the day. I hope you enjoyed your time. Now, as you continue to tune in, some Raven Lynae, Olivia Dean coming your way, as well as some Pharrell Williams. But other than that, I hope your evening is restful and it's good to be alive. See you.

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4: You ever noticed how just one negative comment can stick with you all day? Even amongst 100 positive thoughts, it's just that one negative that we seem to dwell on. Well, in the Bible, in Proverbs chapter 4 and verse 23, it reminds us to pay attention to what we allow into our hearts and minds. It says, it's pretty self-explanatory, but be careful how you think. Your life is shaped by your thoughts. So what you repeatedly dwell on, it shapes how you think, how you speak, how you act, and ultimately how you live. So guard your heart carefully.
5: I'm Angelique.
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5: 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We used to do Zoom dinner dates.
6: 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Definitely worth it.
5: 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I just remember thinking, like, I can't believe this is happening.
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4: Alrighty, my friends. Happy Tuesday and welcome to the Daily. We're flying through the week and we've got plenty to look forward to. Chris Toblin has dropped a brand new album and it's unlike, to my knowledge, anything that he's really ever done before. We'll hear from Chris sharing his thoughts on how intentional he was in doing it this way a little bit later on in the show in the news desk. Also, Rachel Lamper has dropped her first new song of 2026. We'll give you a listen and hear from Franny Cash as she unpacks a little bit more the meaning behind her debut as a solo artist, the new album, Here I Am. Tyron Wells, your artist of the week. We're going to hear from him a little bit later on in the show with a deep dive into another one of his songs as we ready for his new live album that drops at the end of the week on Friday. But next, year 12s are heading into what's going to be a really crazy, high-stress environment over the next few weeks. It is the pointy end of the year, and in a lot of ways, it all comes down to this. And that may be a little bit unfair to suggest, but as parents, how can we best support our year 12s through what's going to be a really tricky few weeks to navigate at this end of the year? All right, we've got a lot to talk through. Parenting expert Sharon Witt gives her tips and advice next on The Daily.

0: Hey, tuned into The Daily. Happy Tuesday. We are just absolutely slamming in towards the end of this year. It's scary how quickly it has disappeared. You blinked and you missed it, but for our year 12s, this is getting to the pointy end. Your parenting expert, Sharon Witt, is with us here in the studio, an author and a teacher, well experienced in this area. Great to have you back on The Daily, Shaz.
1: Oh, great to be here, Cam. Yeah, it's that pointy end now for our year 12s. And if you're a parent of a year 12 listening now, or indeed you're a year 12 student listening in the car, we're wishing you well. But yes, it can feel a lot of pressure those last few weeks, and you've probably not even had time to think about this is the end of my schooling, 13 years of schooling, you know. But there's a few things to get done before we finish the school year out. So first things for parents, just if you've got a year 12 student at the moment, just remind them their final results don't define their intelligence, their potential, or their future. Mm. We want them to do their very best, but we also want to celebrate their effort, persistence, and their progress, rather than constantly, you know, what ATAR do you want to get? What are you aiming for? Just help them remember to put this in perspective, that there are many different pathways post year 12. As parents, as families, this is the time to kind of chat with your year 12 about what support they actually need. Instead of assuming what they need, just ask what would make the next few weeks easiest for you. What could we do? So some students need practical help. Some just need space.
0: Yeah.
1: So I remember when my kids were doing year 12 a few years ago, they just wanted space. Just, I know what I'm doing. Our teachers have given us all the kind of clues we need. Just give me some space. But be careful not to turn every conversation into a discussion about school or year 12 too. Yeah. Just check in with them about other stuff, because life isn't all about year 12. So we want them to keep up their sports and their, you know, their social life to a degree. We want them to keep up those other interests. So don't make everything about year 12. When they're going into the exam time, just remember to protect their well-being. So we want to encourage them to sleep well, still regular meals, movement, downtime, connection with friends and family. They're all just as important during exam preparation time. So encourage your child to take breaks without them feeling guilty. They don't need us to be saying, shouldn't you be studying for exams right now? I think that they're at this age now where they really do know what they need to do. They know the structure. They've been very well prepared for exams. So really, it's going to be up to them. I think the nagging or anything that we do from that end is not really going to make or break it. But having said that, watch your child for significant changes in their mood or behaviour or sleep. We do want to make sure that we're checking in on their mental health as well, because this isn't the be-all, end-all. I would also just remind parents, this is not the time to put all that pressure on home. Mm-hmm. Trying to keep your family reasonably calm around that time. Don't be looking at some big parties or big events around that time. We don't have to have grandma's 80th birthday right in smack bang in the middle of exams. We want to make sure that, you know, they're not expected to go to, you know, all those different family events during this time. We want to keep the pressure off. And then having just conversations with your child about what are they looking forward to post year 12. Some are looking forward to a gap year. Some are going to go on holidays, and some are just maybe going straight into another job or something that they're doing. So have conversations about what's going to happen beyond year 12, not just about what's happening here and now. But a big, big congratulations to our year 12s who are listening, who have gotten this far.
0: Yeah.
1: And just remember that there are a lot of people behind you, and whatever path you take beyond year 12, whether you go into university or another job or whatever, just remember that this is just one time that is going to be in a few years' time a little blip in your life. So make sure you put it in perspective, but also do your best.
0: Exactly. It'll be in the rearview mirror before you know it, but it doesn't mean it's any less important the next couple of weeks and months. All right,
1: and celebrate that you've, you know, this milestone, it is huge, 13 years of schooling.
0: Absolutely. The Daily's parenting expert, Sharon Witt, great advice as always. Thanks for helping us navigate this one. We'll talk to you soon on The Daily.
1: Thanks, Cam.
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1: Honest to God, it's been a long night.
0: All right, her debut solo album, Here I Am, has been out for just over a week now. And in a new clip online, she's spoken a little bit more about the album, plus unpacking the title, Here I Am. It's, in a lot of ways, pretty self-explanatory for your first up effort as a solo artist announcing your arrival, but there's actually a little bit more to it. So we'll hear what Franny's had to say at the news desk in just a moment. But before we do, we're going to log into the Daily Randomizer and we'll link in a song with something that we are celebrating today. And today's celebration deserves all of the accolades, because if you're anything like me, you need multiple of what we're celebrating just to get through every single day. You may be picking up what I'm putting down, but if not, we'll dive into it next at the Daily.

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2: Years ago, I worked in real estate. Once I sold a house and wrote up the contract of sale, but I had a brain snap and added an extra zero to the sale price of the contract. It would have been a fantastic commission for me if it had gone through, but it was just as well that the lawyer picked up my mistake. The written details on a legal contract are important. Once a contract is signed and executed, nobody can change it. The cross was a contract that was sealed with Jesus' blood. Did you know that there was some fine print there at the cross as well? Above Jesus' head were the words, "Jesus of Nazareth, King of the Jews." Jesus is a king, and not just the King of the Jews. He is the King of life, the King of salvation. He gives eternal life to all who follow him. And at the cross, the contract was signed and executed. That's why everyone who believes in him has eternal life, and nobody can change that.
0: To receive GNU's Unlimited daily devotional email, visit goodnewsunlimited.com. 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

0: Still to come on the daily, Franny Cash. So tell me why, am I always explaining a little bit more about the title of a debut solo album called Here I Am that came out just over a week ago, sharing a release day with For King & Country and Corey Asbury. But first, let's do this.
1: Like right now, I'm going to mix things up a little bit.
0: All right, the Daily Randomizer, we're keeping it random right now. Anything could happen. The next song is at the mercy of our computer here in the studio as we log in, enter some search information. It could be a big hit that you know and love. It could be a deep cut or anything in between based on, according to daysoftheyear.com, the 29th of September, something that we're celebrating today. Oh, this is so good, is National Coffee Day. Oh, it's the beverage that just makes the world go round, doesn't it? There's the aroma, the taste, the energy boost. I mean, a good cup of coffee can make every day a little bit brighter. I'm a long black kind of guy, and have been for a long time. But for many, coffee is their reason for getting up out of bed in the morning. It can be that kickstarter to begin your day, an afternoon pick-me-up, or even just the, man, I got so much still to do at night, I got to have a coffee to stay in this. All right, so let's see what we can do with National Coffee Day, apart from doing the obvious and maybe drinking a cup or two. Two's my limit, by the way. If I have a third, I don't feel very good. Anyway, maybe that's an overshare. I love it. I need you, I need you, I need you. Oh, ain't that the truth? Without a coffee, you're definitely feeling like you need one. This is Jars of Clay. I need you to help celebrate National Coffee Day at the Daily.

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0: All right, Franny Cash has been riding high since the release of her debut solo album.
2: Honest to God, it's been a long night, been a hard
0: time. All right, in this brand new clip online, Franny has taken the time to explain a little bit more about the significance of the album's title, Here I Am.
3: Here I Am is what I imagine the first rays of sunlight sound like after a long, hard night. I went into making this album with a lot of questions and with a lot of skepticism, with a lot of undealt with pain, and I came out with a lot of clarity.

0: with a lot of confidence and a lot of peace. And that's the thing, is God can handle our honesty. He can handle everything. I pray that this music is an oasis for you, a place where you can find that honesty with God and that you can find freedom. I hope you dance around your kitchen, and I hope that you feel weights falling off you. I pray that you find your story in these songs. May this music give you the confidence to look whatever is coming your way face on, and then just say, with God on my side, who can be against me? May you plant your feet, stand a little taller, and say, here I am.
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1: It's not easy being a middle child, and raising one often takes an extra measure of wisdom. We're Brett and Kate Ryan for Focus on the Family Australia.
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0: Still to come on The Daily, Rachel Lamper has dropped her first new song this year. It's a new song called Permission. We'll tell you a little bit more about it at the news desk. Plus, we'll have another look at your Asked of the Week, Taryn Wells. Hear him tell the story of this song, God's Not Done With You, as we count down to Friday, the release of his brand new live album called Here Comes the Church. It's 3 days away now. Plus, our daily thought, which actually ties in so beautifully with the sentiment in this song about God not being done with you. I want to urge you to hang on to hope with a saying that has been in my ears for a little while, but we're going to dive into it and get you thinking about the person that you still want to be. There's still time for that. We'll cover this off next hour at The Daily.
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5: You ever noticed how just one negative comment can stick with you all day? 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Well, in the Bible, in Proverbs chapter 4 and verse 23, it reminds us to pay attention to what we allow into our hearts and minds. It says, it's pretty self-explanatory, but be careful how you think. Your life is shaped by your thoughts. So what you repeatedly dwell on, it shapes how you think, how you speak, how you act, and ultimately how you live. So guard your heart carefully. 'Cause I'm ready
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5: Alrighty, welcome to the daily. Hello, friends. Cam with you. Happy Tuesday. Alright, lots still ahead on the show. Chris Tomlin has released a new album. Unlike anything he's really done before, I'll tell you why this is different at the news desk, and I'll give you a listen to the new song from Rachel Lamper. She's just released her first new single for 2026. Crazy that we're here at the end of September, but better late than never. No, I'm kidding. I'll tell you a little bit more about this at the news. Also, Tarryn Wells is dropping his new live album this Friday. It's our Artist of the Week. We're going to take a little bit of a listen to one of Torren's big songs and the story behind it. In fact, it's a song, God's Not Done With You. And I mention that because it's thematically a little bit at the heart of what we're about to dive into next for our daily thought to get you thinking. So just sit on that and we'll explore it next on The Daily.

0: Hey, you tuned into The Daily. It's Cam here. Let's get into a thought-provoking idea.
1: Something to think about.
2: Wow, I never thought of it like that.
0: All right, so the quote that we're going to unpack for the next couple of minutes is an interesting one, and it's one that I hope gives you a little bit of hope. Please believe there is still time for you to be all that you want to be. Please believe there is still time for you to be all that you want to be. There's something really comforting about being reminded like this that you haven't necessarily missed your chance. Because life can make it feel that way sometimes. You look around and you think, oh, I should have done that years ago. Why didn't I start earlier? Am I too far behind now? I mean, maybe you wanted to change careers, get healthier, create something, repair a relationship, travel, or simply become a version of yourself you actually recognize. And yes, sometimes there are things we genuinely wish we had done differently. Time doesn't give us everything back. But that doesn't mean that the story is finished. And I think the difficult part is believing that when you're disappointed with where you are. Because it's real easy to confuse, I haven't done it yet, with, I never will. But they're not the same thing. There's also a danger in waiting for the perfect moment. I'll start when life settles down, when I have more money, when I feel ready. But what if that ready never actually arrives? Now, you may not have the life that you imagined by this point, but you've still got today, right? And sometimes that's enough to take one small step toward the person that you still hope to become. So please believe that there is still time for you to be all that you want to be. It's worth thinking about. It's your daily thought.
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Still to come on The Daily, brand new music. In fact, the first single of the year from Rachel Lampar. Here's a flashback. All right, the new song's called Permission. We'll cover this off for you at the news desk very soon. But before we do, all right, this is a song called Breathe On It, the live version from the brand new Torrin Wells album that releases at the end of this week. Torrin is our artist of the week. In fact, a lot of the songs on this project were from his studio album called Breathe On It. And there is a whole stack of collabs and special guest appearances. It's going to be a big release this Friday. And we're counting down and getting ready for it. And by doing so, we're looking at some of Torrin's music that's had a phenomenal impact right around the world. The song that we've got for you in just a moment actually ties in beautifully with what we were speaking about just a moment ago with our Daily Thought. About please believing that there's still time for you to be all that you want to be. Actually ties in perfectly. Torrin tells the story about what he's trying to suggest and the hope he's trying to bring to you through this song. We're going to play it and hear from Torrin next at The Daily.

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3: Everyone loves a God story. One of my favourites is the mansion story I often tell in sermons, complete with a prophetic vision, a God confirmation, and a finale that turns out much better than imagined. It's so much fun to tell. His promise of provision, the anticipation of what will come next, the frightful steps of faith, and the wonder of fulfillment as a mansion complete with swimming pool and tennis court miraculously appears. Our hearts thrill to hear what God did, to hear of his supernatural hand intervening in our humdrum circumstances. But there are other stories too. Us preachers don't tell those ones so much. They are the stories that yet long for resolution and whose plot line hangs agonizingly in the air, whose narratives are tangled in conflict and whose confusing twist has the deepest roots of our faith. They are the stories we don't tell because we're still waiting for the ending. In the middle of a story, God encourages us to persevere and to trust him. And while we wait, we get to know the author, that grand storyteller who will always bring an ending. One day, there will be another story to tell. This is Tanya Harris of GodConversations.com.
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0: still to come on The Daily. The first song this year from Rachel Lampa. It's a new one called Permission. We'll cover this off for you at the news desk in just a moment. But right now... All right, it is time for another look at your Artist of the Week, Tauren Wells. The countdown is on. We're 3 days out now from the release of his brand new live album called Here Comes the Church. It was recorded earlier on this year in February, and there are special guest features absolutely everywhere. Now, there's a couple of these tunes that have already been released, but the whole thing drops this Friday. It's going to be epic. But as we count down to the Friday release, we're taking a look at some of Tauren's songs that have made a massive impact, not only here in Australia, but right around the world. Tauren tells us a story about his song, God's Not Done With You.
1: Hey, what's up? This is Tauren Wells, and this is a little bit about my song, God's Not Done With You. You know, I wanted to write a song that really inspired people to believe in themselves as much as God believes in them. I think a lot of times, due to our life circumstances, we give up on us before God would ever give up on us. And I've learned that in my own life, that sometimes when I make mistakes, the voice of condemnation will come in and whisper and try to put a period at the end of a failure or a circumstance. But I've also learned that grace is a comma, that the story is never over because the pen is in the hand of the author and finisher of our faith. So many times we get stuck grieving over what we've lost that we forget that the real miracle is in what we have left. God is a master architect, and he builds on what remains in our lives. So be encouraged today. God's not done with you.

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0: Now, Permission is Rachel Lampe's first new song this year, but looking at a couple of release schedules, there may just be a couple of surprises in store still before the year is out.
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0: born blind that encounters Jesus. And this guy has no eyes at all. There's just empty sockets in his skull. And he's never perceived reality. He's never seen form or beauty or colour. And Jesus meets him and forms some new eyes for him out of clay from the ground and puts them into the man's sockets and tells him to go and wash in the pool of Siloam. And so this guy stumbles, trusting Jesus, really, that something miraculous could happen, and stumbles all the way to this pool on his own and bathes in this pool. And when he comes out of the water, he has new eyes. The clay that had been there now are real flesh eyes, and he can see, he can perceive reality for the first time in his life. I think this is a truly extraordinary story. When we encounter Jesus, we never see the world around us again in the same way. And this man didn't just sort of have a change of perspective. He had whole new eyes. They were spiritual eyes that changed everything for him, changed the future of his life. And suddenly he could perceive color and form and beauty. And actually more than that, he had a new perspective on reality. And I want you to think about this idea that when we encounter Jesus and our sight changes, how we understand reality changes. This is a beautiful thing. My name's Carl Tinian, and this has been The Creative Word.
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0: by the gospel.
1: They're confused by us.
0: Jesus is the only way to God, but we are not the only way to Jesus.
2: This world doesn't need my tie, my hoodie,
0: my denomination, or my translation of the Bible.
1: They just need Jesus.
0: We can be passionate about what we believe,
2: but we can't strap
0: ourselves to the gospel
1: because we're slowing it down.
0: Jesus is going to save the world, but maybe the best thing we can do
1: is just get out of the way.

Still to come on The Daily, I'll tell you about the brand new album from Chris Tomlin. Indescribable, uncontainable. It's called Still Waters, but his approach for this project, although very intentional, as we'll hear Chris Tomlin explain, I don't believe he's actually done anything quite like this before. So we'll tell you why it's different from everything else he's done when we cover this story off at the news desk. Plus, parenting expert Sharon Witt's going to be here with us in the studio now that, well, at the end of this week, it's going to be October. We are at the pointy end of the school year, especially for year 12s. It's a very stressful next little period. And with exams everywhere and the pressure and the stress, the anxiety that can be brought on over the next few weeks, we want to help our kids to be able to deal with it a little bit better. So, parents, hang about. Shaz has got some great advice for how we can help our year 12s through this pointy end of the year next hour at The Daily. It's always

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5: You ever noticed how just one negative comment can stick with you all day? 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It says, it's pretty self-explanatory, but be careful how you think. Your life is shaped by your thoughts. 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So guard your heart carefully. 'Cause I'm ready
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5: Alrighty, my friends, hello and welcome to The Daily. It's Tuesday already, we're flying through, we got an hour still together. I've got the news on Chris Tomlin. He's just dropped a whole new album, unlike he's ever done before. But a number of the songs that are on here, if you followed Chris's career for any length of time, you'll be familiar with some, if not most, maybe even all of these songs on the album. We'll tell you why it's a little bit different at the news desk and hear what Chris has had to say about this project too. We're going to hit rewind and journey back to the year 2005 for our daily flashback. We'll revisit a song that topped the Billboard chart this week. In fact, the lead singer of this band described that he got the idea for this song whilst he was in the audience at a Third Day concert. We'll explore this soon. But next, we are getting down to business for year 12s. It's a highly stressful next few weeks with the end of year exams and everything else that's coming. So how do we help our year 12s deal with this pointy end of their education, at least through secondary and high school? Parenting expert Sharon Witt's going to be with us in the studio for her tips and advice. She'll be here next at The Daily.

0: Are you tuned into The Daily? Happy Tuesday. We are just absolutely slamming in towards the end of this year. It's scary how quickly it has disappeared. You blinked and you missed it, but for our Year 12s, this is getting to the pointy end. Your parenting expert, Sharon Witt, is with us here in the studio, an author and a teacher, well-experienced in this area. Great to have you back on The Daily, Shaz.
1: Oh, great to be here, Cam. Yeah, it's that pointy end now for our Year 12s, and if you're a parent of a Year 12 listening now, or indeed you're a Year 12 student listening in the car, we're wishing you well. But yes, it can feel a lot of pressure those last few weeks, and you've probably not even had time to think about, this is the end of my schooling, 13 years of schooling, you know. But there's a few things to get done before we finish the school year out. So first things for parents, just if you've got a Year 12 student at the moment, just remind them their final results don't define their intelligence, their potential, or their future. Mm. We want them to do their very best, but we also want to celebrate their effort, persistence, and their progress, rather than constantly, you know, what ATAR do you want to get? What are you aiming for? Just help them remember to put this in perspective, that there are many different pathways post Year 12. As parents, as families, this is the time to kind of chat with your Year 12 about what support they actually need. Instead of assuming what they need, just ask, what would make the next few weeks easiest for you? What could we do? So some students need practical help. Some just need space.
0: Yeah.
1: So I remember when my kids were doing Year 12 a few years ago, they just wanted space. Just, I know what I'm doing. Our teachers have given us all the kind of clues we need. Just give me some space. But be careful not to turn every conversation into a discussion about school or Year 12 too. Yeah. Just check in with them about other stuff, because life isn't all about Year 12. So we want them to keep up their sports and their, you know, their social life to a degree. We want them to keep up those other interests. So don't make everything about Year 12. When they're going into the exam time, just remember to protect their well-being. So we want to encourage them to sleep well, still regular meals, movement, downtime, connection with friends and family. They're all just as important during exam preparation time. So encourage your child to take breaks without them feeling guilty. They don't need us to be saying, shouldn't you be studying for exams right now? I think that they're at this age now where they really do know what they need to do. They know the structure. They've been very well prepared for exams. So really, it's going to be up to them. I think the nagging or anything that we do from that end is not really going to make or break it. But having said that, watch your child for significant changes in their mood or behaviour or sleep. We do want to make sure that we're checking in on their mental health as well, because this isn't the be-all, end-all. I would also just remind parents, this is not the time to put all that pressure on home. Mm-hmm. Trying to keep your family reasonably calm around that time. Don't be looking at some big parties or big events around that time. We don't have to have grandma's 80th birthday right in smack bang in the middle of exams. We want to make sure that, you know, they're not expected to go to, you know, all those different family events during this time. We want to keep the pressure off. And then having just conversations with your child about what are they looking forward to post Year 12. Some are looking forward to a gap year. Some are going to go on holidays, and some are just maybe going straight into another job or something that they're doing. So have conversations about what's going to happen beyond Year 12, not just about what's happening here and now. But a big, big congratulations to our Year 12s who are listening, who have gotten this far.
0: Yeah.
1: And just remember that there are a lot of people behind you, and whatever path you take beyond Year 12, whether you go into university or another job or whatever, just remember that this is just one time that is going to be in a few years' time a little blip in your life. So make sure you put it in perspective, but also do your best.
0: Exactly. It'll be in the rearview mirror before you know it, but it doesn't mean it's any less important the next couple of weeks and months. All right,
1: and Shaz, celebrate that you've, you know, this milestone, it is huge, 13 years of schooling.
0: Absolutely. The Daily's parenting expert, Sharon Witt, great advice as always. Thanks for helping us navigate this one. We'll talk to you soon on The Daily.
1: Thanks, Cam.

Still to come on the daily, I'll give you a little bit of news from Chris Tomlin. Nobody loves me like you love me. He's just dropped a brand new album, and it's unlike, to my recollection and knowledge, anything that he's ever done before. We'll hear him talk about it. It's called Still Waters, and we'll give you a listen to one of the new songs, but I think you'll be familiar with it. But everything will become clear very soon when we cover this off at the news desk. But as for what we're doing next, we're going to hit a little rewind and we're going to journey back down memory lane many, many years ago to the year 2005. Marks the 21st anniversary this week that this song topped the Billboard charts. In fact, the band that wrote it, the lead singer, says that he was inspired for what this song is talking about as he was in the audience at a Third Day concert. Yep, we're going to revisit this story next at The Daily.

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2: My daughter gave me a wonderful birthday present not long ago. She took me to see the musical Les Mis. What an amazing experience. I was particularly struck by the character of Javert. Here is a man who has lived a good life and remained true to his principles, which are based on a thorough religious morality. He is so religious that he refuses to bend before grace. He doesn't allow himself to be forgiven, and as a result, he refuses to forgive others. So because Javert doesn't forgive, he takes the path of self-destruction. There's many people who, in case there is a God, are planning to plead that they've lived a good enough life. But Javert shows us that being good is not enough. Could it be that the tragedy of Javert is an almost universal one? Because there is a new world beyond the barricades, a world of mercy, forgiveness, and grace.
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0: Next on The Daily, I'll tell you about the brand new album from Chris Tomlin. It's a little different, but I'll tell you why after we hit rewind.
1: Are you telling me you built a time machine?
0: All right, our daily flashback. This is a hit of nostalgia, all right, from the year 2005. This song that we're about to revisit, it topped the Billboard chart on the 29th of September, 21 years ago, 2005. It came from the band Casting Crowns. Now, they're on a little bit of a break at the moment, saying that, look, potentially more new music may be around the corner. We're not too sure what it looks like. But in 2005, they put out a song called Life Song. And it ended up being the title track of an album that they put out this same year in 2005. Lead singer Mark Hall said that the idea for the song started at a third day concert.
2: Life Song started at a third day concert. I was out at this big outdoor amphitheater with my youth group, watching them play. Crowns had just gotten going, and we were outside, and it was this big worship moment because they're one of my favorite bands ever. And I remember being just a little spiritually numb, you know, like little spiritual vacations that we just kind of take. You don't ever know you're going on one. You just sort of look up and go, what happened to me, you know? And so my hands are in the air in the middle of this song, and I remember looking up at my hands and thinking, you know, hands in the air are great, but if it's not coming out in my life, what does this mean, hands in the air when I sing? And right there sitting in the yard, the first line, empty hands held high, such a small sacrifice. If it's not joined with my life, what am I doing here? And that's where the song started.
0: It topped the Billboard chart this week, 21 years ago, in 2005. Casting Crowns, the Life Song. It's your daily flashback.

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0: Hey, tune into the Daily Cam here. We got one last little bit of news. This is cool to tell you about before we wrap things up.
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0: All right, we got a brand new album that's just dropped from Chris Tomlin. It's called Still Waters. It's a little bit different, though. This is an instrumental lo-fi collection of some of the biggest hits of his career, like Indescribable. Super chill, huh? Yep, there's Good Fathers here, How Great Is That God, Holy Forever. Yep, they're all here. Now, Chris Tomlin recently explained the process behind putting this all together and that it was actually really intentional.
2: I hope you really love and enjoy this new lo-fi album called Still Waters. And that's what I titled it, that, because that's what I really hope people feel. It's just this calming, you know. He leads me by still waters. He restores my soul. And I hope this music can fill your home, can fill your AirPods, wherever, when you're traveling. It's something that you can just kind of comes like a background that creates an atmosphere, creates an environment of worship, and maybe helps you pray, maybe go along with your scripture reading. I know I have music playing like this in my house all the time, and I just love it, just kind of softly just playing. And that's why we created this, and it's a span of a lot of songs over several years. So I hope it really means something to you. And obviously this is not just another thing to put out there, but it was very intentional and thought through. And so I hope you love this. Still Waters, the lo-fi collection.
0: Still Waters, a lo-fi collection, is the brand new album from Chris Tomlin.
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0: Hey, that wraps up the Daily. We'll do it all again tomorrow with another look at your Artist of the Week, Tarryn Wells. It's crazy to think that we are just 3 days out from the release of his new live album. He recorded it at the start of the year in February and then kind of went dark on it for a while. There was no news. We knew it had happened, but then finally he said, hey, the new live album out October 2. So that is this Friday. We'll look again at another one of the stories behind Tarryn's songs. Also, mental health will be at the top of the agenda tomorrow. I love our Wednesday chats with Dr. Jodie Richardson from the Well Hello Anxiety podcast. They're always super insightful. And I always go away learning a lot, but feeling a little bit more at ease about walking towards better mental health. And I hope you are too. She'll join us tomorrow. Hope you can too on The Daily. I can't stop
1: this voice in my head. 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
2: Welcome to 15 Minutes in the Word with New York Times bestselling author Joyce Meyer. On today's program, Joyce will be teaching from her series, Simplify Your Life. A busy schedule can leave us feeling overwhelmed and utterly exhausted, but we don't have to live this way. Jesus came to give us abundant, overflowing, joy-filled lives. When we prioritize our time with God, He'll help us have more peace and balance. Now, here's Joyce with today's teaching.
3: We think we work too much, but I'll tell you the truth. I think we have a capacity from God to work and bear a lot of good fruit. It's obvious in the Bible that we're supposed to work. You work 6 days, you rest one. Work is good. We're built for accomplishment and to produce something. Matter of fact, I get tired or physically laying around doing nothing than if I'm doing something. Being lazy just wears me out. So he didn't tell Martha that she was working too much. He said, you're worrying too much. And what was she worried about? Jesus had come to her house. And she was all upset. The house wasn't clean enough. The dinner might not get done on time. This was a problem. That was a problem. Pick this up. Pick that up. Straighten this up. Straighten that up. My goodness, what will Jesus think? Mary, on the other hand, just went and sat down in front of Jesus and wanted to rest in his presence. Thank God that we not only all have a Martha, but we've got a Mary in us somewhere if we can just find her. Amen. And then Martha did what we all do so often. Because she was upset, she blamed Mary for her problem. Come on now. Because she was upset, because something was going on in her life that she did not like, she blamed Mary for her problem. And how many times when we can't find the car keys, is it somebody else's fault? How many times when we're late, is it somebody else's fault? And so not only does the devil succeed in upsetting us, but then he gets us into strife with somebody else. You say, well, what's the answer to all these things? Calm down and cheer up. Go to Psalm 94, verse 12. You say, how long am I going to have something happening every day that steals my peace? Have you ever wondered, how long can't I ever have a day that goes just right? I went to a place last week where I go to write. You know, writing takes a lot out of you, pretty intense. And so there's one restaurant in this little town where I was at that actually about a 45-minute round trip for me to go to, and it's the only restaurant in town that sells Starbucks coffee, which I love. Amen. I'm going to see if Starbucks wants to pay me a percentage, because I'm always telling everybody how much I like Starbucks. See? And so I waited till I really wanted a cup of coffee. Really bad. I'd worked several hours. I had my plan. The restaurant closed at 3:30. I'm going to leave a quarter after 2. I'm going to get there about 10 to 3. And I'm going to sit down and I'm going to have my coffee. And I'm going to eat a little bite. And then I'll go back and I'll finish my book. Well, I drove in. I sat down. The lady said, they know me. She said, you want your usual? And I said, yes. She came back and said, I forgot to tell you, the machine's broke. No coffee today. I said, okay, praise the Lord. Bless you, I'll see you the next time. Well, you know what? There would have been a time when I would have gotten really upset about that. It's not going to do any good. It's not going to fix the coffee machine. The things that we get upset about don't fix our problems. Is anybody home out there in those seats tonight? The things that we get upset about do not fix our problems. The world is not going to change. We need to change our approach. You know what a spiritually mature person is? I'm going to paint you a picture of a spiritually mature person. A spiritually mature person is someone who can remain calm no matter what is going on. Amen? Come on, I'm going to say it again. A spiritually mature person is someone who can remain calm no matter what's going on. If you study the word emotions, it has an interesting definition. It actually says to rise up and move out. Now think about that. Our emotions rise up and then they want to do something. And what we have to learn to do is stop following them. One man said to me a couple of years ago when I was trying to teach him these principles, he was a very emotional sort of a guy that was always getting in trouble because of his emotions. And he said, so really what I need to do is when my emotions take off in a direction, I need to not get on board. I said, that's exactly right. Look at me and let me tell you something. You're always going to have a variety of emotions. Your emotions are not going to disappear and go away. When things don't go your way, you may always feel initially upset. But what happens when you get on board with those emotions is you started out maybe a little bit disappointed, but the more you talk about it and the more you react to it, the more upset you get. And pretty soon now you're in a full-fledged fit over some little thing that really didn't even make that much difference. Amen. We get ourselves upset. Psalm 94:12 and 13, blessed, happy, fortunate, and to be envied is the man whom you discipline and instruct, O Lord, and teach out of your law. So we're blessed when God disciplines us and when he chastises us and when he instructs us. We don't think so, but we are. Now, verse 13 tells us why God disciplines us, that you may give that man power to keep himself calm in the days of adversity. Who's going to keep you calm? Yourself is going to keep you calm. That God may give him power to keep himself calm. Everybody say out loud, I need to keep myself calm. Say, when my emotions take off, I need to not get on board. That you may give him the power to keep himself calm until the inevitable pit is dug for the wicked. The Lord basically requires one thing of us, namely that in the midst of whatever circumstance, we are not touched by it. We have to stop letting all these things in the world bother us and upset us and just stay calm. If you don't stay calm, you can't hear from God. If you don't stay calm, you're not going to operate in wisdom. When people get upset, they do all kinds of foolish things that only make the problem a lot worse. When you're upset, it is not the time to make a decision. You don't make a decision when you're emotional, you calm down. You don't make a decision to buy something when you're emotional, because what will happen is your emotions will get all excited about having the shiny new thing, and your emotions will just make you feel like it is the best thing that you have ever had in your whole life, and it will change your life, and you will love it forever, but your emotions are not talking to you about paying for it. And here's the thing that we have to remember. Those emotions that go, wow, tomorrow won't be there. So we have to make sure that what we do, that we're going to be happy with. Amen? When you feel really emotional and you're getting ready to buy something because you're all hyped up, the best thing in the world that you can do, especially if you're not sure that you can afford it, especially if you're going to have to go in debt to get it, especially if you have to lay plastic on the counter to buy it, what you need to do is just say, you know what? I'm going to think about this a little bit, and if I want it, I'll come back. You will be amazed how differently you'll be affected just if you get your eyes off of it. I'm serious. If you just get your eyes off of it and you go somewhere else. Sometime last year, I went to a jewelry store, and you know, I've figured out these jewelry stores. They've got certain kinds of lights. And that stuff don't look the way when you get it home that it did when you were in that store. Amen. And I bought some stuff that I had the money to buy, but didn't really need. And I just, oh, this was so beautiful. I mean, it sparkled. It shined. It was wonderful. And I got it home, and I am telling you the honest to God's truth. I got it home, and I put it on my counter under my lights. And I thought, what do I want with this? It looks just like five other I've already got laying here in this drawer that I don't even wear. I don't want this. And I took it back the next day. And I know the guy that I bought it from, and so I had to embarrass myself a little bit to take it back. And I said, you know what? I was just totally in the flesh when I bought this yesterday. It's nice, but I no more need this than a man in the moon. And so if you don't have a problem, I'd just like to return it and get my money back. Don't just buy things in the heat of emotions. Make sure that you want to pay for what you've got and make sure you're going to use what you're buying. So often we buy things that we don't even ever use. How many of you still have a whole bunch of brand new stuff at home in drawers that you have never used that you just thought you had to have, some of which you're still paying for? Amen? Well, use more wisdom and give more of that money to preaching the gospel. You'll be a happier person. You know, Jesus did not conform to the world. He walked in the Spirit. When he felt tired and pressured, he walked away from crowds, including sick and needy people, and just went off somewhere to rest and pray and be by himself. Well, you know, most preachers today would be scared. Well, you can't just walk away from these sick people. I mean, how can I just walk away from these sick people? Well, what are they going to think if I just walk away from them? Because I'm sure there were people saying, Jesus, Jesus, you didn't pray for me yet. Jesus, don't leave. I've been here 3 hours. Jesus, please pray for me. You think that it wasn't the same then? People were crying out for him to not go away. But when he got to the point where he knew that he needed to get revived and restored, and he knew that he was not going to be any good to anybody if he didn't get away and get refreshed, he walked away. And we let everybody's emergencies control us. We let everybody's needs manipulate us. And I'm not just talking about people in ministry. I'm talking about everybody. You do the same thing. Many of you let everybody else run your life, and you're falling apart. Well, I got to go to this thing tonight, and I'm so tired, I just feel like I'm going to fall over. Well, then why are you going? Well, I just feel obligated to go. They'll get mad if I don't, so I'll just go. Praise the Lord. Oh, yes. Thank you for inviting me. Thank you, Jesus. Amen. Praise the Lord. Phony, phony, phony, baloney, phony, phony, phony. Amen. We have to stop worrying about what everybody thinks. And I'm not saying that we don't want to please people. Yes, we want people to like us and we want to please them. But we have to quit killing ourselves to be in relationship with people who don't even really care that much about us anyway. Come on, this is not complicated tonight, but we need to be reminded every once in a while, you better take care of yourself, and you need to calm down, and you need to stop getting so upset about all this stuff that doesn't make any difference anyway. You need to just look at a few things and say, oh well, I'll survive.
2: 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We just need to develop a mindset of simplicity and peace. Putting God first is a great place to start. Then we can work on planning everything else in our schedule around time with Him. We should also practice living one day at a time and believe God will work all things out on our behalf.
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9: 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Stay with us.
10: Over and over again, when we're looking at God's creation, what we see is if God can do this, He can do anything. Nothing's impossible for Him, and they're learning all about possibility.
11: That's Amanda Dykes, and she's with us today on Focus on the Family with Jim Daly, sharing insights about how you can help your children experience the wonders of nature. Thanks for joining us. I'm John Fuller.
12: You know, Jen, I'm thinking about the old road trips that Trent and I would take, just going to school or picking them up from somewhere and coming back at sunset and looking at the sunset and going, wow, look at the painting that God gave us tonight. You know, it's amazing. Those things stuck, and we still talk about that today. Now that they're in their 20s, they're going, Dad, you remember when you saw that great sunset? But, here in Colorado, we do have fabulous sunsets, and that's something you could point your kids to say, look at God's nature. And we're going to have a great discussion today with our guest, Amanda Dykes, about being intentional as a parent to point out God's nature. And then your kids have a structure in which to understand what's going on around them. And, you know, at Focus, we're all about that. We want to equip you to be the best parent you can be to help your kids to thrive in Christ. That's the goal. And resources and books and podcasts. We have a parenting assessment. It's free. Just take that. We'll show you where you're doing some things really well and where you may need a little work.
11: Amanda Dykes is a mom of four children. She's written a number of Christian fiction books, and today we're going to be turning to a nonfiction book she's written. It's delightful. It's called A Pocket Full of Wonder, 50 Hands-On Adventures for Kids to Discover God's Creation, a friendly field guide. And you can find the details on our website.
12: Amanda, welcome to Focus.
10: Thank you. I'm so glad to be here. Thank you for having me.
12: I want to ask you, what gave you the idea? How did you start to notice this is something that is good, the wonder of creation? And how did you then say, I'm going to get my kids to awaken?
10: Yes, I love that word awaken for it. It's welcoming and just kind of indicates that spark that we're trying to light. And as far as where the idea came from, it started many years ago with one of the novels that I was writing. Set the Stars Alight has a similar theme of wonder. And the whole time I was writing it, I kept thinking this is such a natural and powerful topic for kids and families. I wish there could be a kid's book along the same lines. And I thought maybe it would be a picture book or something like that. But as the years went by, just different things happen and ideas shift and change over time. It started to become something quite different, more hands-on, immersive, built around the idea of connection and not just memory making, but invitation to examine who God is and what He's doing through His creation. So it really started to take shape into what it became in 2020 I had just given birth to our youngest son, and you know, the world was kind of in upheaval, a lot of chaos, a lot of unknowns.
12: Called COVID?
10: Yeah. Yeah. Yes, that's the one. So it was on my heart, and I think it's on so many parents' hearts and really everyone's heart. Just the world can feel so broken. It can feel so heavy. And how do we help kids or really anybody see the hope in the midst of it all? And at the same time, I was taking a lot of walks, as a lot of people were during that time. And with my younger two kids in the stroller, these little snatches of verse or just kind of poetic language would pop into my head about whatever we were looking at. And kids love to look at things. You just kind of follow their breadcrumbs as far as what to look at, whether it's ants building an anthill or tractors or...
12: I'm liking this. This
10: yeah,
12: is good.
10: All good like stuff. Ants and tractors, both builders. And I think the first time it happened, we were just passing under a tree, so ordinary. And the breeze swept through and it sounded almost musical, just the shaking of the leaves.
12: Yeah.
10: And so this line of verse popped into my head and I said it to my kids, just playful language. I think that young kids especially are drawn to rhyme. It's a little bit musical, it's playful, it's delightful. And that was it. It was just, that was fun.
12: No,
10: you know, we
12: good.
10: Moved on and that was that. But then it kept happening. Like we were looking at things and these lines of verse would pop into my head and I thought, maybe I should do something with this. Maybe.
12: Why do you think the parents struggle to recognize that? It's like we get older, we get blinders to stop and just look at nature.
10: Right. I think that a lot happens. I think our brains fill up with a lot of things, a lot of concerns, demands on our time, and we become used to the world. We become used to the universe.
12: We don't notice those things.
10: We don't notice those things. And yeah. You were talking about the sunset earlier. It happens every night.
12: Yeah.
10: And we're so blind to it sometimes because we're accustomed to it.
12: Yeah. Let me talk about the benefits of nature.
10: Sure.
12: Actually, ask you to talk about it because you mentioned that in the book, just the qualities that God has put in this. You recognize nature, you breathe better, you do so many things physiologically better. Mm-hmm. Describe the research that universities and others have done in this space.
10: Well, there's so much research just about even sunshine, vitamin D, what it does for us, the health benefits about it, balancing us. And I think, honestly, what happens is mentally we get outside of ourselves. We step into something that's bigger than us. We step into God's creation. And it makes room for us to see life is bigger, hope is bigger than whatever I'm facing. And when you look at the majesty of what God's created, we see his power. And we're reminded that's the power that's fighting for me and carrying me in what I'm doing or what I'm facing. So things begin to fall away. We start to see ourselves a little bit smaller. And I don't mean that in a demeaning way. It's almost comforting just to go, I'm one person on this great big planet. And it's humbling and also exhilarating when you think I'm one person, but God came for me. I'm just one small person. And his creation proclaims that. It proclaims the glory of God. And it brings us outside ourselves. Again.
12: Right. But even like recovery from surgery and other things, the medical field now is recognizing that being in nature, taking walks actually helps you to recover faster, right?
10: Yes, absolutely. And there's science behind even what happens in your brain when you're walking because you're engaging both sides of your brain. So it helps you work out problems and just because you're engaging everything and think creatively in a way you might not if you're just sitting stagnantly.
12: So but again, the irony that God has this kind of put forward, and if we do it his way, I mean, even physical benefits, being in nature, observing nature,
10: absolutely,
12: being at peace, breathing a little deeper out there. I mean, it's awesome that God
10: has
12: given us that. You know, we look at children today, young people, the CDC, Center for Disease, you know, they do a lot of research and children are struggling right now. I mean, I think I saw something from the CDC that 50% of kids between, I think the ages were like 15 and 24 have really high depression and anxiety right now, as much as 50%.
10: Wow.
12: So when you look at those kinds of things, do they have a benefit if we can get them outdoors and learn some of these things? And
10: Absolutely. There's emerging research about where this is stemming from, where the anxiety is coming from. And so much of it is tied to the increasing presence of screens in our lives and in kids' lives. And it's getting introduced to them earlier and earlier. And when you think of what they're meant for, which is deep experience and real things, it's not just that they're staring at a box. It's not just that they need to be unboxed. It's what are they missing out on? What is this robbing them of? It's robbing them of discovery, of joy, of hands-on learning, and these lessons we learn in nature about how things are going to be okay, even when there's turmoil, even when there's hard seasons or storms. There's so much. Creation is laden with these metaphors that we can learn from and draw strength from. And when kids don't have that opportunity to experience it, they're left to whatever's in their head when they start facing the hard things. Mm-hmm. And so, of course, it breaks our hearts to hear that, to hear these statistics coming out. And the solution is so beautiful and it's so simple because it can feel intimidating, like this Goliath thing that we're facing. But what defeated Goliath? It was

0: we kind of look past what are some very simple things that we can do, and we don't capture it. We let the screens take over. Mm-hmm. But to be intentional about this as a parent, to say, okay, rather than screaming about the screen time, mm-hmm. do something.
1: Exactly.
0: Say, okay, kids, we're going for a hike. Okay, we're going to go look at something. We're going to go do something. Make it positive. But
1: right.
0: it's so easy for us to just do life. You know, mm-hmm. we're just doing it. And mm-hmm. we're not thinking creatively about how
1: right.
0: to get the kids engaged. That's on us as parents.
1: Mm-hmm.
0: It's not the kids' job.
1: Absolutely.
0: It's our job, especially when they're younger, to kind of give them an interest in these areas of nature.
1: Right. And I think you hit it right on the head when you're talking about, it's not about screaming about the screen time. We know it's a problem. We don't, you know, it's not going to be solved by screaming about it. It's that,
0: right.
1: it's that same quote that I love of don't curse the darkness, light a match. And that's what you're doing when you, as you said, create opportunity for them to adventure and do something different. You're opening doors instead of boxing them in with rigid rules, and it's an invitation.
0: We've laid the groundwork, so let's go for the mud.
1: Okay.
0: These are some of the ideas you're going to find in this great book, A Pocket Full of Wonder. So playing in the mud.
1: Yep.
0: What is it? How do you do that?
1: How do you play in the mud? Yeah, well, I think the beauty of this is, and this is the heart of the book, is you use what's around you, wherever you live, whether it's city, country, forest, anything. You use what's around you. And so in the case of mud, I watch my kids. We have something in our yard called Mud City, which is a glorified mud hole. Like, it's just a pit that's been dug, and they put the hose in it, and they make mud. And every day that they're out there in Mud City, they create something different. Sometimes it's a sandcastle. Sometimes it's a village. Sometimes it's a seat made out of dirt. And it's free play, and they're learning all about potential, that you have these raw materials and anything can happen. And so you're giving them the gift of possibility. And that's the heart of the book over and over again. When we're looking at God's creation, what we see is if God can do this, he can do anything. Nothing's impossible for him. And they're learning all about possibility. Mm. So mud, you know, simple recipe, dirt, water, and a lot of fun. And we don't have to be afraid of that, because sometimes we think that's pretty messy. It's okay. Sometimes fun is messy, and it's a worthy price to pay. We can clean it up.
0: You mentioned the book coming out of a museum with the kids and using that moment. What was going on when you left the museum?
1: It was one of those moments where we were just going about our day, doing our normal things, and we came out of a children's museum, and it had snowed, so we're tromping through the snow, and again, as adults, we tend to forget, which is just ordinary, or sometimes we might even think of that as a nuisance. Mm. But the kids are having so much fun, just kicking snow and hearing the slushy sound, and so we came up with this poem as we're walking across the parking lot that's in the book now about stomp that snow and slosh that slush. So it just played with the sound, and it sounded right. like the fun that it is. And it's in a parking lot. And so it demonstrates it's everywhere, using exactly what's in front of us. It does not have to be elaborate. We don't need a long supply list. There's joy right in front of us.
0: Yeah.
1: If we just step into it.
0: Before we lose everybody listening in Florida.
1: Yeah.
0: Do we have like a non-snow thing?
1: Yeah, well, and even the cold weather activities, we tried to make sure to incorporate, like there's one on frost. And so the activity there is something you could do inside, creating frost on a tin can. So even our Florida friends, we don't want to forget about them. They can do it too. But yes, there's activities for indoors during rainstorms, thunderstorms, times you can't necessarily be safely outside. There's activities for beaches, and even when you're looking at things like the tide and what that is and the magic of the moon actually pulling an entire ocean. What if there's a kid who has never seen the ocean and may not see the ocean? There's alternate activities for what you can do inland mm-hmm. too, and still see the wonder of it.
0: The wind is also something that most of us experience to some degree. Mm-hmm. How do you use wind to teach a spiritual truth?
1: Right. And wind is a funny one because it can feel like such a bother to us. It's in our face, it's getting us off course, it's messing with our day, but it's also really fun. You know, here's this force that's invisible that's actually blowing kids. And you watch kids play with wind. They love it. They love putting their arms out, pretending they're being blown away.
0: Paper airplanes.
1: Exactly. Yes. So the wind poem was one of my favorites to write, just to try and capture that sound of what it is. And then looking at the spiritual parallels, we can look at when you're standing in the course or the path of the wind and it hits you, what it's doing scientifically is it's splitting and coming around you, and then it meets back up, and it's called a wind eddy. So you can look at, you know, sometimes things are hard in life. It might feel like a windstorm metaphorically. But God can be doing big things during that time, and he could be using you to change the course of a mighty force.

0: such as the wind, just by standing firm. So there's a lot you can draw from, even a simple thing like a gust of wind.
1: You know, another really one good. Is thunder and lightning. Mm-hmm. And so, I mean, we've got good thunderstorms mm-hmm. here in Colorado. And when the boys were younger, I would jump in our truck and say, okay, let's go chase this storm.
0: We do the same thing.
1: And, I mean, this one bolt of lightning hit right off of the truck, hit a tree. I mean, it, like, wow. destroyed this tree. It wow. just, bam, it blasted. Yeah. Troy went down into the well of the truck like, Daddy, we got to get out of here. Trent's pressing his face against the glass like, that was so cool. And, I mean, there's no more powerful a lesson right. than watching lightning right. hit a tree. Maybe you don't want to be that close, but I get the point. But talk about thunder and lightning. Yeah. That's pretty powerful.
0: It is powerful. I think it's one of the most powerful forces and examples we have in God's creation to look at. And it can feel unsettling and awe-inspiring to a child or to any of us, really. So it's a very natural medium for us to be able to talk about God's power. So the thunder, for example, the Bible even talks about mightier than the thunder of great waters is God on high. So we can draw from scripture to pull those parallels, and it is great waters in a cloud. It's a floating ocean, really, is what's going on. And it shows kids, this is so powerful. It stops us in our tracks or makes you dive to the floor of the truck.
1: Looking yes. for safety.
0: Yeah, exactly. And as far as lightning, it's fascinating. When lightning flashes, it's 5 times hotter than the surface of the sun. So you can talk to your kids about how, for a brief moment, somewhere in our world is hotter than the star that heats our world. Hmm. And it's things like that that make you go, it's just... drops your yeah. jaw, and it makes you a little bit breathless and think, again, if God can do that, he can do anything.
1: Well, and then also the benefits of something so powerful. You mentioned the book about how lightning provides nitrogen yeah. for the ground. That's what
0: Absolutely.
1: Helps fruits and vegetables grow and yes. plant life grow.
0: Yes.
1: So it's providing that.
0: It is. And again, you can take that a step further, and that's we're always looking, how do you take this a step further? What can we learn about God's character through this? And we're seeing his kindness, even in something that on the surface can look scary or frightening. Hmm. He's providing for us. He's providing nitrogen for the fruits and vegetables to grow, which in turn help us grow. And we're inviting kids to step back and see not just the lightning, but the story around it.
2: Yeah. Yeah. Yeah. Amanda, as you're speaking, I'm thinking of my wife, who was a forestry major.
0: Oh, wow.
2: And so when we go through a forest area that had a lightning strike and there was a burn, she sees the potential for
0: yeah.
2: growth.
0: Yeah.
2: And that's something that perhaps we would overlook. Oh, the lightning destroyed this, but yes. she sees all the new possibilities.
0: Absolutely. In fact, I ran into an arborist? The guys who take care of the trees. Mm-hmm. I ran into one in the parking lot of a hiking trail once, and it was after we'd had a terrible, terrible 2 summers of wildfires. So it's devastating, as you know, to look at something and see the barren land, and it just feels like loss. Like, that's all we see. And he told me, in the forest, on that trail, he had smelled things he hadn't smelled in 20 years. So this is, you know, this is his job. This is what he does. And he says, just wait, you're going to see things growing that we've never seen growing as long as we've lived here. And it was true. The land just burst forth with these wildflowers that year. And of course, in the years to come, we'll see a regrowth of those trees. Mm-hmm. And it's the story of redemption is what it is.
1: That's great. You know, in that direct biblical way, you also use Job mm-hmm. as an example of God speaking nature into the yeah. lesson with Job. I don't think I've connected it quite like that. Tell me how you came about getting
0: there. It's amazing.
1: Yeah.
0: We start out, I think, in chapter 26. Job gives about a chapter of talking about God's creation, every verse. And it's what we've been talking about today, just the things we lay our eyes on that are astounding to us. And then at the end, he ends with this thought that... yet these are only the outer fringe of his workings. And it's the barest whisper of what he can do. Mm. The most amazing things we can see are just the faintest whisper of what he's actually capable of. So then, of course, Job, as we know, he's going through terrible things and hearing from a lot of people. And it's just a difficult time in his life all around. And when God finally speaks, he finally shows up towards the end of the book to speak. And he just takes the stage. And it's 4 chapters straight of God doing the same thing. And he takes us on this grand tour through his creation, which to get a grand tour of God's creation from God himself is pretty amazing. So I highly recommend, I think it starts in chapter 38 or somewhere right around there. And then at the end, after we've gone verse by verse, looking at the wind, where's the storehouse of the wind and who brings the snow and who cuts a channel for the rainstorms. After we've looked at all these things, verse by verse for 4 chapters, finally Job speaks, and his response is so profound. He's humbled and he's strengthened. He says, I know that you can do all things and that no purpose of yours can be thwarted. And that's Job 42:1. That's his response to four chapters of God taking us through this grand tour of his creation.
2: Yeah.
0: And it instills that faith in us that he can do anything. No purpose of his can be thwarted. It's going to be okay.
1: You know, when we look at science today, that's a beautiful way for us as Christians to think of that.
0: Absolutely.
1: I mean, even the scientists of today, they may not believe in God. They may have their own worldview in that regard, but they are taking us on that tour too, explaining physics to us. And boy, some of the great Christian scientists like John Lennox, the mathematician, and others, just wonderful when they can blend that observation with a biblical perspective that really
0: they
1: lean into
0: geniuses.
1: God.
0: Yeah.
1: They don't rely on their own ability.
0: Yeah.
1: Let me ask you quickly, we're talking about being in nature quite a bit. A lot of the population lives in big cities. Mm-hmm. It's concrete jungle.
0: Yeah.
1: Like Florida, I don't want to ignore them.
0: Yeah.
1: Is it more difficult? Or, you know, wind is everywhere, obviously, but making a mud place for your kids is a little difficult in Manhattan.
0: Right.
1: But what are some things that they could do to observe nature in this urban area?
0: So first of all, I would say the smaller we can think, the less intimidating it becomes. And what I mean by that is there's proximity in your own living room. There's probably a window. If you can get to a window and start to watch, get a pair of binoculars. Maybe if you can, hang a bird feeder somewhere outside that window, down below near the sidewalk or wherever it is, and just watch. And there's whole worlds of things going on that we haven't seen. And just by us paying attention, which I love that phrase, pay attention, because in the Latin it comes from ad tendere, which is to stretch towards something, you start to see a whole new world and what the birds are doing and the same squirrels that are coming by and where their hiding places are. And so there's that. Parks are amazing. Parks are usually within reachable distance for most people. Don't go with a checklist of does it have this, this, and this. Just go and see with expectation what's possible. What's possible here? And then, of course, if you can, you know, get outside the city once a year or whenever you can. Who knows what adventure might be waiting for you.
1: Yeah, that's so good. What we talked about the benefits for children, but let's talk about the benefits of parents taking children into nature. How do we benefit as parents?
0: I think that may be the best part of all because we are daring to step outside of the rush of our lives, which sweeps us away. And we're daring to kneel down to where the child is and see the world through their eyes. And I know that sounds a little bit cliche, but every kid sees the world differently.
1: Yeah.
0: And so you never know what they're going to notice, what they're going to invite us into. And again, you're creating connection, but you're also reading the world for meaning that God has planted for us. And so we begin to feel our perspective shift. We're inspired by the majesty of what's going on. And I think it gives us some hope, too, to remember there's purpose in everything. And if we're teaching this to our kids, it's true for us too. We can
1: so
0: stand
1: good.
0: On that.
1: Yeah, it's so good. And I love that idea of just slowing down for a minute to really see what God has placed around us. It's nothing but benefit.
0: Right.
1: And, you know, Ray Vanderlaan, we've done That the World May Know with Ray, and we've got a great new series with him on a devotional. But Ray, who's a Jewish biblical scholar, he's so big on the idea that when sin entered the world, chaos entered the world. And we see it all around us. And then our goal as believers is how do we bring God's shalom, his peace, into that chaos.
0: I love
1: and
0: that.
1: Using his nature is a great way to do that.
0: I love that because it reminds you, too, that yes, that is our role. It's a calling on all of our lives, whatever our sphere is, whatever our job is. Yeah. But we don't have to do it alone. God has planted these tools all around us, too.
1: Yeah, I love that. And again, the charge for us as parents is take charge of this. Mm-hmm. Don't just meander into it. Be intentional about it. Get this great book, A Pocket Full of Wonder, 50 Hands-On Adventures for Kids to Discover God's Creation. I think that'll keep you busy for a while, and maybe by then you'll write 51 through 100.
0: Right. I'd love to do one for older kids, too.
1: That's it. Yeah, teens.
0: They could grow into.
1: Oh, now we're talking.
0: Yeah.
1: But what a great way to start this and to be more intentional. Like I said, we love the concept. You'll breathe easier. You'll have a greater peace of mind. Your children will do better. Why not? There's no reason not to get this book. Amanda, thanks for being with us. This is really good. I appreciate
0: the time.
1: Thank
0: you so much for having me. This was a blast. Yeah.
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4: 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What is the secret to hearing from God? We love those kinds of questions. What we want is a nice, simple answer. Follow these three steps. Use this formula, take this advice, and voila, you're hearing God's voice. It's a good question, but perhaps it's not the best question. Answering it is a bit like summing up in one sentence the key to a successful marriage or the secret to a great friendship. What we need to understand is that hearing from God happens in the context of a relationship. He's a personal God, and love is at the core of his nature. So in the same way I develop my relationships on earth, I develop my relationship with God. So let me direct the question back to you. Think about what makes your relationships open, trusting, and free. 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Then apply it to your relationship with God. And now you have the secret. This is Tanya Harris of GodConversations.com.
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1: Got a little toddler who loves to sing, dance and make a little noise? 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
3: Because I'm a Christian, people ask me why I believe in God. That's a question with a million answers for me, but let me give you just a couple. I believe in God because I am exactly what I would expect to be if there were a God. God is the best explanation of who I am. I've got big dreams. I even want to live forever. But within myself, I can't achieve those dreams. God is the one who put those aspirations within me, and it is only through Him that I can achieve them. I also believe in God because He's better than anything that any human being could possibly imagine. No atheist could conceive of the God that I believe in, and no religion other than Christianity could even begin to describe a God as good as the one whom Jesus Christ reveals. Like Martin Luther King said, "When I look at myself, I wonder how I could ever be saved. But when I look at God, I wonder how I could ever be lost."
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3: In today's world, it's more important than ever to talk to your kids early on about the facts of life. 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
2: Last month, I bought a new computer. It is slim, super fast, and fits neatly into my handbag. But I am not happy. I resisted this moment for years, and now I know why. You see, I've been a user of a different computer for 20 years. I knew all the shortcuts, and I could use the operating system with my eyes closed. I didn't want to change. I didn't care how fast they were. I was happy the way I was. Few of us actively choose to change. We like security, we thrive on routine, and we love comfort. But growth requires change. So how does God get us to budge from that? He uses hard times. While he's not the author of that job loss or that relationship breakdown, he uses those things to make us more like him. Loss of comfort brings us to a place of humility. Like water on clay, hard times soften us and allow us to be molded into something better. I would never have chosen to change until the crash of my dinosaur computer finally sent me into the store. But now I'm thankful. Though we wish hard times never came, we will see that God uses even difficult times for good. This is Tanya Harris of GodConversations.com.
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1: Oh, my goodness. 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
1: Got a little toddler who loves to sing, dance and make a little noise? 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
3: Ever brood on your anger or unmet expectations like a strong cup of tea? I'm Danny Sinnott with Another Brave to Go. I think most of us have, haven't we? And probably for different reasons. Let's be honest, sometimes we've done it to make a point without words, maybe even dishing out the silent treatment to communicate that we've been hurt. Other times it's self-protection. We don't feel safe to share our feelings because we fear, or we've constantly had experience and not been listened to or comforted, or maybe we've constantly expressed our needs and not had them met, or we've been shut down, so we give up. But the thing is, like a pot of tea on the stove, if you let it boil too long, eventually it starts screaming and then boils over before running dry and burning the pot. The point is that brewing only ends up hurting us. So sometimes we need a safe place to vent and cool down. I'm not talking about a bitch session. I'm talking about someone who understands, to care, to hear, and be present with you through it, for you to be understood and validated and loved. It might be God or a trusted God-sent friend. Stop brewing and release the pressure. 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
2: When the multimillionaire J.P. Morgan died in 1913, he left a will that included the following words. I commit my soul to the hands of my Saviour, in full confidence that having redeemed me and washed me with his most precious blood, he will present me faultless before the throne of my Heavenly Father. Too many people live by the motto, he who dies with the most toys wins. For them, success is in having. But no matter how much money you have, you can't buy what really matters. Success isn't about having. Success is about being. It's about who you are. J.P. Morgan had full confidence that he was loved, saved, and that God saw him as his perfect, cherished child. He knew that he would live forever thanks to Jesus Christ. And when you know that for a fact, your whole outlook on life changes. Remember, you can't buy love. It's a free gift from God.
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2: Have you ever been scared to death? Well, not literally, but scared of death. I'm Danny Sinnott with another Brave to Go. Fear is designed by the enemy to immobilize us and seeks to make us slaves to fear. In Hebrews chapter 2, verses 14 to 15, it says, "Since the children have flesh and blood, he too shared in their humanity, so that by his death he might break the power of him who holds the power of death, that is the devil, and free those who all their lives were held in slavery by their fear of death." Here's the thing. We've been hoodwinked. The enemy would have us believe that we're slaves when the door to freedom is actually wide open. God says in 2 Timothy chapter 1 verse 7, "I have not given you a spirit of fear, but of love, power and a sound mind." You see, fear deconstructed is nothing more than an illusion, a combination of unhelpful thoughts and physical sensations designed by the enemy as an attempt to render us powerless. But we are not. Fear is a liar. Peace is already yours. Choose to be brave enough to feel the fear and do it anyway. Confront and conquer. For more resources, podcasts and videos on doing life together, head on over to our website, braveenough.org.
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3: My name's Carl Tinian and this is The Creative Word. Have you ever wondered what it's like to live life in all its fullness? Or to say it's good to be alive? Have you ever wondered what God thinks about that and what he wants for humans to be able to enjoy this world that he's created? In the Bible, in the book of John, chapter 10, verse 10, Jesus says, "I have come to earth that you might live life in all its fullness," or to live the abundance of life. These are beautiful words, and I've always contemplated what that means. It seems to summarize the whole reason that Jesus came to earth in the first place, that we might connect to a beautiful life with God, lived out as he intended, and with one another. The Greek word used in the Bible is this word zoe, and it means the fulfilled life, if you like, or a life full of peace and joy and contentment with God. Join me on a journey in trying to unpack what this might mean for us today and how we can connect to God's dream for humanity, living in harmony with one another, with him at the center.
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3: Isn't it funny how sometimes you catch yourself out acting just like your mum or dad, even without thinking about it? One of my earliest memories is from Switzerland, where I was born. One day, when my father came home from work, I was waiting for him at the door. I was tiny, but I was wearing my father's big winter boots, his huge coat with the sleeves drooping over the ends of my arms, and his winter hat on my head, so big that it covered my eyes. Why did I do it? To be like Dad. Some people have the wrong idea about why followers of God try to lead better lives. It's not to get brownie points from upstairs. Instead, it's to be like Dad. And I think that our Father God must smile from heaven when we make the right choices in life. So remember, be like Dad.
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2: God is for you. Do you believe that? I'm Danny Sinnott with Another Brave to Go. It can be hard to believe that when we're wading through the tough stuff, but God never promised that life would be easy. He didn't say, follow me and all your problems will disappear in a puff of smoke. He didn't hand you a bar of chocolate and say, have a break, have a Kit Kat. Although chocolate's always a good option, let's face it. Actually, though, Jesus was very honest when he spoke about life. He said, in this world you will have trouble, but take heart, be of good courage. I have overcome the world. God says, I have not given you a spirit of fear, but of love, power, and a sound mind. God is love, and if you'll choose to believe that God is who he says he is and cling to him, you will always find hope. God will use your greatest trials and your biggest mess for your greatest message. When I lost my firstborn son, Jackson, it was the worst experience of my life. I wouldn't wish the loss of a child on anyone, but the number of people that I've been able to help around the world and minister to and mentor and do life together with because of that loss has shown me that God's plan is bigger than our pain. Jackson's death wasn't in vain, and I will see Jackson again in heaven. It's a huge honour and blessing to be able to speak into the life of another. It brings healing, peace, and joy. Jeremiah 29:11 says, I know the plans I have for you, declares the Lord. Plans to prosper you and not to harm you. Plans to give you hope and a future. God is for you. Believe that. For more resources, podcasts, and videos on doing life together, head on over to our website, braveenough.org.
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5: I've had people tell me that Christianity doesn't make sense. You might be surprised to know that I actually agree with them, at least on one point. Because if it did make sense, then I'd get what I deserve, and so would you. And Christianity says that you don't. You see, Christianity is all about grace, and grace definitely doesn't make sense. Why should you love your enemies and not just your friends? Why should you totally forgive someone who hasn't done anything at all to deserve it? Why should God give you eternal life when the only thing you've done is to take him at his word? See, it doesn't make sense at all, does it? And you should be glad that Christianity doesn't make sense in that way too. Because if it made sense, it wouldn't be any good to you. And that's why it's good news. God loves you, not because of, but in spite of who you are.
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1: Got a little toddler who loves to sing, dance and make a little noise? 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It's perfect for little ones, ready to move on from baby time. 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
2: There's a difference between a power struggle and childish disobedience. 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At its core, a power struggle is a search for security and comfort. 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
4: When you're young, you do some really silly stuff, don't you? Once I was walking at the base of some cliffs by the sea with some friends. The waves were pounding in and we had to jump across the mouth of a huge deep cave into which the waves were pounding. One of my friends didn't make the jump and he fell in. He disappeared below the churning water. A big wave was coming in and we knew that when it did, he would be swept into the cave where he'd be gone for good. One of my mates just thrust his hand into the water even though we couldn't see our friend at all. Somehow my friend just grabbed onto that hand and he was hauled up to safety. Although he must have been panicking underneath that dark, deep water, help was closer than he thought. You know, it's like that with Jesus. So remember, he's always closer than you think.
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2: There's a difference between a power struggle and childish disobedience. Hi, I'm Brett Ryan for Focus on the Family Australia. Not all disobedience is about power. Sometimes kids just want a treat, so they try to sneak one behind your back. But other times, they disobey just to test the limits. And when that happens, it's critical that you stand firm on your rules until they comply. At its core, a power struggle is a search for security and comfort. When children refuse to obey, what they're really saying is, I don't feel really safe right now. I need to know that someone is watching out for me. What feels like

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2: In this bulletin, inflation, the key driver for the latest interest rate rise and a loss for the Socceroos. With the details, I'm Tracy Weir. The opposition says it's a dark day for Australia following the Reserve Bank's fourth interest rate hike this year. The official cash rate has risen by 25 basis points, now sitting at 4.6%. The move leaves Australians facing some of the highest borrowing costs in the developed world. Liberal leader Angus Taylor says the government has only itself to blame.
3: Labor's spending has been much faster than the overall economy. Households, families are having to tighten their belts, but the government hasn't tightened its belt, and that drives up inflation.
2: AMP Chief Economist Shane Oliver says while it feels unfair for mortgage holders, something needed to be done.
4: We have a chronic inflation problem in Australia that is upsetting all of us. We see it constantly when we do our weekend shop. Renew the household insurance, the car insurance, prices for everything seem to be going up far more rapidly than they were prior to the pandemic. And that is causing a lot of consternation. It's why Australians are feeling depressed, consumer confidence is down and out.
2: It is the fourth rate this year and unlikely to be the last. The Prime Minister says his engagement with OpenAI has been constructive following a major cyber attack. The tech giant has apologised after one of its agents breached four government websites, including Medicare. Anthony Albanese says investigations into the incident are still underway.
5: OpenAI have been very constructive and open in engaging in that process, and I welcome that. Artificial intelligence can improve economic growth, improve our productivity, but there are risks.
2: OpenAI's chief strategy officer will appear before a parliamentary committee into artificial intelligence next week. Doctors will walk off the job across Victoria's public hospital system tomorrow afternoon. They'll rally outside State Parliament over unsustainable working hours. AMA Victoria President Dr. Simon Judkins says patient safety is their main concern.
6: Working under incredibly stressful conditions, really conditions that lead our doctors to be incredibly fatigued. They're working, you know, up to 80 hours a week. They're not having consistent breaks during that work.
2: Emergency departments and intensive care units will not be affected. American parents, churches and Christians have welcomed the US Department of Education's decision to restore the definition of sex discrimination as relating to biological sex only. It rescinded the inclusion of sexual orientation and gender identity. Education Secretary Linda McMahon said the move reinforced other actions taken by the Trump administration to protect female-only spaces in sport, locker rooms and restrooms, as well as educational opportunities for women and girls. Pastors and church workers from one of China's most influential house church networks have reportedly been detained as communist authorities intensify the pressure against Christians who worship outside the state-controlled religious system. Persecution watchdog China Aid says it's concerned for the safety, health and legal rights of members from the Beijing Jishuan Church. That's the latest news. Sport is next.
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2: Turning to sport, and Brazil have defeated the Socceroos 4-2 in front of a record crowd at Suncorp Stadium, Vinicius Junior slotting the visitors' fourth and final goal of the match in penalty.
8: Coolly rolled into the corner. Again, Patrick Beach went the right way, but he couldn't get there.
2: More than 52,000 fans turned out for the match. That's the latest Vision National News. I'm Tracy Weir.
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Top of the morning to you. It's good to be alive. It's 6:10 a.m. and you're with Luke. It's shaping up to be a wonderful day today. Temperature with a high of 27 and a low of 19. Low chance of rain and mostly sunny. Coming up, we've got some great music for you from Josiah Queen, Teddy Swims and Alicia Keys. And I've got a random fact for you about a water animal that cannot swim. All you've ever seen of this animal is it frolicking in the water, but it would sink like a lead object if it got too deep. I am so surprised by this, but more on that later. I've also got some info about upcoming events around Townsville that you'd want to know about. But first up, we've got Passenger by Alex Warren.

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That was Got It All Wrong by Peach. You're with Luke on 99.9 Live FM. And a random fact of the day for you. There's an animal, possibly in Africa, and all you've ever seen of it on National Geographic is it frolicking around in the water, taking baths. And if you ask me, it practically lives in the water, but it's not swimming. No, it cannot swim to save its life, literally. And I am shocked by this. It's the hippo. Yep, scientists say the hippo has too many big bones and it's too dense, which is another way of saying it's simply too fat, to be able to swim. Instead, it walks along the riverbed underneath. And in fact, hippos can even sleep underwater thanks to a built-in reflex that allows them to bob up, take a breath, and sink back down without waking. That is freaky. And it's also a bit of an emotional roller coaster because at first I'm like, oh, great, if you get caught in a river with a hippo, you could just swim away because it's hopeless at doing that. But now I know it can just sprint at you underwater while you're trying to swim. So I think it's best to stay away from hippos altogether because they seem to have mastered the water in ways unknown to humanity. All right, coming up, we've got Heartbeat by Matt Kearney.

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1: In stories making news, the federal government says the conflict in the Middle East is mainly to blame for the latest interest rate hike. The Reserve Bank has lifted the official cash rate by 25 basis points to 4.6%. Doctors will walk off the job across Victoria's public hospital system tomorrow afternoon. They'll rally outside State Parliament over unsustainable working hours. Sarah Hanson-Young is throwing her hat in the ring to lead the Greens following the resignation of Larissa Waters. Senator Waters has stepped down from the top job to manage a chronic health condition. Current Deputy Leader Maureen Faruqi and Nick McKim preparing to join the ticket. To sport in the AFL, and scans have confirmed Fremantle captain Alex Pearce has suffered a partial tear of his right Achilles tendon along with a calf strain in Saturday's AFL Grand Final loss to Brisbane. The club expecting him to return to training in the pre-season. That's the news and sport headlines. I'm Tracy Weir. More details on these stories in bulletins throughout the day.
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That was Happy Birthday, Helen, by Things of Stone and Wood. It's 6:34 this morning. Now, it might be a little bit early in the year to start saying Christmas is just around the corner, because it's really not, and no one's counting down the days yet, unless you're 7 years old and you've already booked in your gift. But it's already getting closer for the organizations who are gearing up to serve families in need this Christmas. The Mayor's Christmas Appeal has launched, and they are supporting three charities who are preparing just that through gifts, groceries, and practical support. This year's nominated organizations are Act for Kids, St. Vincent de Paul's, and the North Townsville Community Hub. So for more info on ways where you can pitch in and support children and families in need this Christmas, just head on over to the Townsville Mayor's Christmas Appeal website. All right, next up, we have Lose Control by Teddy Swims. You're with Luke, and it's good to be alive.

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2: Once there was someone in my work who made life such hell for me that when I turned up each morning, I just felt nauseous, like I was going to throw up. I quit soon afterwards. We all have at least one difficult person in our lives, don't we? And all the tips about how to deal with difficult people just don't seem to work. But I'll let you in on a secret. And it's about the person who's given me the most trouble in my life. It's not someone else. It's me. We're all hardwired to blame others for our problems. But if you're really honest about it, you'll agree too that the person who's giving you the most trouble in your life is you. Usually, you don't need someone to save you from other people. You actually need someone to save you from yourself. Jesus has promised to forgive your sins and to make you new. Remember, Jesus is the only one who can save you from yourself.
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That was Only One That Matters by Ethan Beer. You're with Luke this morning on 99.9 Live FM. And I've got some words to live by. Romans 8:28 says, "And we know that in all things God works for the good of those who love him, who have been called according to his purpose." And I love this one. It's powerful because it's a promise that even when things go wrong for the believer, God will use it for your good. He didn't necessarily orchestrate the problem, but he can and will reshape it so that it turns around for your good. It's only something that he can do. But that's a promise for you today, and we can lean into that. I hope that's encouraging. Next up is Sway My Way by Rehab and Amy Shark.

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2: In this bulletin, the opposition blaming government spending for the latest interest rate rise, and the Knights dealt a blow ahead of the NRL Grand Final. With more, I'm Tracy Weir. Interest rates have risen to a 15-year high as the Reserve Bank tries to tame Australia's stubbornly high inflation. The RBA board has raised the official cash rate by 25 basis points, now sitting at 4.6%. Shadow Treasurer Tim Wilson says the government has forced the RBA's hand.
3: They're being forced into increasing interest rates. That's why it's so important to get to the central problem, which is government policy that is basically playing a game of interest rate chicken with the Reserve Bank, and on this occasion they've blinked.
2: It is the fourth increase this year and adds around $100 a month to the average mortgage repayment. Sarah Hanson-Young is throwing her hat in the ring to lead the Greens following the resignation of Larissa Waters. Senator Waters has stepped down from the top job to manage a chronic health condition. Current Deputy Leader Maureen Faruqi and Nick McKim preparing a joint ticket. The party will choose its next leader via a secret ballot over coming days at a retreat in Sydney. The Victorian government maintains doctors know the government is on their side despite plans for a statewide strike. Doctors will walk off the job for 4 hours on Thursday across Victoria's entire public hospital system and rally outside Parliament House over unsustainable working hours. The union representing doctors says despite over 14 months of negotiations, the state government has failed to address any of their concerns. Carroll Government Minister Tim Richardson says negotiations remain ongoing.
4: And we see across government, the Carroll Labor government, leaning in to support the people that support Victorians the most. And so we'll do everything we can to make sure that doctors get a good deal into the future as well. But I want to give them a shout out because they know that a Carroll Labor government is on their side, investing in our hospitals, our nurses, our midwives.
2: Emergency departments and intensive care units won't be affected by the action tomorrow. Veteran Christian politician Eric Abetz has spoken out about the increasing hostility towards Christianity in the nation's parliaments. The Tasmanian Treasurer and former Federal Minister told Vision Radio, Christian MPs have the same right as members of other faiths or none to be heard in Parliament.
5: Unfortunately, what we have had in recent times is, in particular, a media and a lot of the commentariat just picking on Christians. They would never say that to a Muslim member of parliament. Leave your beliefs at the door. The attack is on Christianity, not on anybody else.
2: He says asking Christian MPs to leave their worldview at the doors of Parliament House is to deny the Parliament the values and belief system that underpins each and every parliamentarian. The first piece of the Brisbane 2032 Olympic and Paralympic emblem has been unveiled in Queensland's far north. A pink and gold ray-like symbol was showcased in Cairns, but its official meaning is yet to be revealed. The next section will be unveiled in Townsville today, while the complete design will be revealed in Brisbane on Monday. That's the latest news. Sport is next.
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2: Turning to sport, in AFL, Geelong Premiership defender Jake Koladasny has been medically retired. The 31-year-old played 209 games for the Cats, but hasn't played at any level since August after it was revealed he signed a waiver making him responsible for any further concussion-related injuries suffered while playing. And Phoenix Crosland will miss the NRL Grand Final. The Knights hooker handed a four-match ban over a tackle which left Penrith's Nathan Cleary with a broken leg. That's the latest Vision National News. I'm Tracy Weir.
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Good morning. It's good to be alive. It's 7:07 and you're with Luke. Temperatures looking good today with a high of 27 and a low of 17. Low chance of rain and mostly sunny. Coming up, we've got some great tracks for you from South Summit, Sanctus Real, and Toby Mac. And I've got a random fact for you about a water animal that just can't swim. All you've ever seen of this animal is it frolicking about in the water, but if it tried to swim, it would sink like a lead object. And I'm so surprised by this. More on that later. I've also got some info about upcoming events around Townsville that you want to know about. But first up, we've got Camera by Ed Sheeran.

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That was On the Dash by South Summit. And as always, that was metaphorical lyrics. Please do not put your feet on the dash if you're driving. That would be hazardous. You're with Luke on 99.9 Live FM. And I've got a random fact of the day for you. There's an animal, possibly in Africa, and all you've ever seen of it is it frolicking about and not swimming in the rivers on National Geographic. But it practically lives in the water and it cannot swim to save its life, literally. And I am shocked by this. It's the hippo. Yep, scientists say the hippo has too many big bones and it's too dense, which is another way of saying it is simply too fat, to be able to swim. Instead, it walks along the riverbed underneath. And in fact, hippos can even sleep underwater thanks to a built-in reflex that allows them to bob up, take a breath, and sink back down again without waking. That is freaky. And it's a bit of an emotional roller coaster because at first I'm like, oh great, if you get caught in a river with a hippo, you could just swim away because it's hopeless at doing that. But now I know it can just sprint at you underwater while you're trying to swim. So it's best to just stay away from hippos altogether because they seem to have mastered the water in ways unknown to humanity. All right, coming up, we've got Dash by Toby Mac, a completely different song to that South Summit one about feet on the dash. But as always, keep your feet on the pedal if driving.

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2: In stories making news, federal government departments are being told to harden their cybersecurity defences following the data breach involving an AI agent. Labor has directed agencies to audit outdated systems and to reduce reliance on legacy technology. Anthony Albanese will join Victorian Premier Ben Carroll today to announce the second stage of the airport rail project. The rail link will connect a super hub at Sunshine, but there's still no date on when the airport rail will be completed. A Singapore man has been charged with posting an AI-generated image of a saltwater crocodile in a popular reservoir, sparking public concern and causing water agencies to suspend their work. The Consumer Watchdog has fined two Australian retailers for misleading customers during last year's Black Friday sales. And in sport, Cricket Australia is pledging to distribute at least 10% of its proceeds from the sale of the Big Bash League clubs to grassroots cricket. That's the news and sport headlines. More details soon.
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It's 7:36 a.m. It's Good to Be Alive. You're with Luke. Who doesn't love a great night out under the stars watching a movie? They used to do that drive-in movie thing. I still remember it from when I was a kid. Super nostalgic. They don't really do it as much anymore. But you're in luck because Riverway is switching on a movie for families around Townsville next Saturday on October the 10th. Not this Saturday, the one after. At 6 p.m., you'll be able to catch the movie Ice Age, The Meltdown on the Riverway Oval. So bring your picnic chairs, bring your blankies, enjoy a great night out under the stars with friends and family. What a great way to spend a Saturday night. All right, we've got some great music coming up for you. Next up is I Wish by Joel Corry featuring...

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That was Just Like God by Sean Rodriguez. You're with Luke this morning on 99.9 Live FM, and I've got some words to live by. Romans 8:28 says, "Be strong and courageous. Do not be terrified or dismayed, for the Lord your God is with you wherever you go." And that sounds like a promise to me, specifically in the toughest of circumstances. You are not alone, but God is present with all his grace and power, and he will be with you whatever you're walking through. And that's reason enough to walk with courage. I hope that's literally encouraging to you today. Next up is Missing Piece by Vance Joy.

0: Good old days.
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3: In this bulletin, Donald Trump holds talks with AI executives and a mammoth effort by Queensland firefighters. With more, I'm Tracy Weir. As mortgage holders grapple with the latest interest rate rise, the political blame game on inflation is heating up. The Reserve Bank raised interest rates for the fourth time this year to 4.6%. Nationals leader Matt Canavan has told Channel 9 the federal government must confront the issue of its own spending.
4: I think even the bigger problem is the government can't admit that there is a problem. The government continues to tell us that everything's great, the economy's going really well, and of course they've never made a mistake before. But clearly something's going horribly wrong in our economy.
3: The RBA governor says stubbornly high inflation can't simply be blamed on the conflict in the Middle East. Anthony Albanese will join Ben Carroll today to announce details of the second stage of the Victorian Airport Rail Project. A new train station at Keilor East is set to be built by 2031 as work accelerates on the long-delayed airport link. The Prime Minister and the Premier will announce the commitment today, despite uncertainty over when the line will ultimately reach Melbourne Airport. Queensland fire crews have contained a blaze in the South Burnett, which was threatening homes for a week. The fire tore through 700 hectares of bush and farmland, with emergency alerts issued warning residents to seek shelter. It came close to multiple homes in Teelah, but no major structural damage occurred and no livestock was lost. New data shows an increase in energy efficiency across the country. The total amount of energy needed to power the country's economy has fallen by almost 5% in less than a decade. The trend has reportedly been driven by the gradual shift away from fossil fuels. The US president has held a luncheon with senior tech executives at a major AI firm to talk about the emerging technology. President Trump has again played down calls for more global guardrails to slow down the rapid progress.
5: Well, there's a belief that there should be tremendous self-regulation, and we automatically have regulation with the Department of Justice, the FBI, all of that. But the self-regulation is very important.
3: President Trump is also continuing to push a formal renaming of artificial intelligence to super intelligence. A survey by Christian-based charity, the Children's Society, has found British teenagers have the lowest life satisfaction among nearly 30 European countries. 20% of British girls had low life satisfaction. Those from disadvantaged backgrounds were of particular concern, with a significant gap between the richest and the poorest teenagers. Nowhere else in Europe showed a young person's life satisfaction so closely tied to their family circumstances. Nearly 900 people have participated in another mass baptism in the United States. It took place at the Lake Point Megachurch in Dallas, Texas. The senior pastor, Josh Howerton, said that there are few things more powerful than watching someone publicly say, "My life belongs to Jesus." Lake Point has 8 campuses and a weekly attendance of up to 35,000 people. That's the latest news. Sport is next.
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3: Turning to sport, and a pioneer of women's rugby league is preparing to hang up the boots, with Ali Brigginshaw to retire after the NRLW grand final between the Broncos and the Roosters. The Brisbane star will play in her 5th grand final, but says she's riding the excitement of those there for the first time.
7: We're just excited. You know, there's girls that have played in a lot of grand finals, but there's girls going down there for their first time. So for me, it's like a proud mum moment.
3: Grand final week celebrations kick off with a fan march across the Sydney Harbour Bridge on Monday afternoon. In AFL, Brisbane is planning for life after Chris Fagan, with the Triple Premiership coach still yet to make up his mind on if he'll go on next year. That's the latest Vision National News. I'm Tracy Weir.
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Good morning. It's good to be alive. You're with Luke. It's 8:07 a.m. Temperatures looking good today with a high of 27 and a low of 19. Low chance of rain and mostly sunny. Coming up, we've got some great music for you from For King and Country, Olivia Dean, and 21 Pilots. And I've got a random fact for you about a water animal that cannot swim. All you've ever seen about this animal is it frolicking in the water, but in actual fact, it would sink like a lead object if it got too deep, and I am so surprised by this. More on that later. I've also got some info about upcoming events around Townsville that you'll want to know about, but first up, we've got Crazy by Gnarls Barkley.

0: It's good to be alive in Townsville because...
1: Yeah, I really love morning hikes up Castle Hill. 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

That was Baby Steps by Olivia Dean. You're with Luke on 99.9 Live FM. And random fact of the day for you, there's an animal, possibly in Africa, and all you've ever seen of it on National Geographic is it frolicking around in the water with other animals, taking baths, practically living in the water, but not swimming. No, it cannot swim to save its life, literally, and I'm shocked by this. It's the hippo. Yep, scientists say the hippo has too many big bones and it's too dense, which is another way of saying it's too fat, to be able to swim. Instead, it walks along the riverbed underneath. In fact, hippos can even sleep underwater, thanks to a built-in reflex that allows them to bob up, take a breath, and sink back down without waking. That is freaky, and it was a bit of an emotional roller coaster for me at first, because I'm like, okay, great, if you get caught in a river with a hippo, you could just swim away because it's hopeless at doing that. But now I know it can just sprint at you underwater while you're trying to swim. So I think it's just best to stay away from hippos altogether. They seem to have mastered the water in ways unknown to humanity. All right, coming up, we have Hurricane Song by Damien. It's good to be alive.

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1: In stories making news, federal government departments are being told to harden their cybersecurity defences following the data breach involving an AI agent. A bot from OpenAI gained unauthorised access to four government websites, including part of Medicare. Labor has directed agencies to audit outdated systems and to reduce reliance on legacy technology. Mobile company Amaysim has paid a $138,000 penalty for breaching anti-fraud rules. The communications watchdog has found the telco failed to carry out ID checks before transferring phone numbers from other providers. The US Secretary of State has claimed the plot that targeted an RAF base in the UK clearly involves a foreign actor. Five people were arrested on suspicion of terror offences. After being stopped near an RAF base in Fairfoot, they were later released on police bail. Sport and the Socceroos have gone down to Brazil at Suncorp Stadium 4-2 in front of more than 52,000 fans. That's the news and sport headlines. More details soon.
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That was Don't Tell Me by Madonna. It's 8:36 a.m. on this beautiful Wednesday morning. Did you know that Townsville is full of beautiful mornings with over 300 days of sunshine each year? I know those Melburnians and Sydneysiders are definitely jealous of us. However, we do have to be tough up here because we deal with natural hazards like cyclones and floods. And that's why Get Ready Townsville is back this year. Put on by the City Council, it's on Saturday the 10th of October, so not this coming Saturday, the next one. At 3 p.m. at the Riverway Complex, it's a free community event that will give you the knowledge and the resources to help protect your family and property from weather events. There'll be a big range of stall holders, educational speakers, interactive activities for all ages. There'll be a food court. It'll be great. But the best part is if you stay past 6 p.m., you'll be treated to a night out under the stars with a movie showing of Ice Age, The Meltdown. Now, I don't think Townsville is at risk of freezing over, although we might melt down in the summer, so I don't think this is going to be an educational movie, but it will be fun. And that's going to happen on Saturday, the 10th of October. It's going to be a great time. Next up, we have Ride by 21 Pilots.

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1: My name's Carl Tinian and this is The Creative Word. I once walked past a garage where a man had thrown out all kinds of paint pots and half-empty varnish tins and scraps of wood and some sand. It was waiting to go to the rubbish tip, so I asked the man if I could have it, and he was very happy for me to take it off his hands. And I set myself a challenge to try to create a piece of art out of all of the things that were going to be thrown away. I started by layering up bits of dirt and sand and varnish and primer paint that had all kinds of dirt in it anyway, on this piece of wood that acted like a canvas. I then layered up paint from an old boat and bits of varnish and metallic paint from radiators. And slowly, this beautiful abstract image began to emerge. I really enjoyed the process of recycling that which was to be thrown away. It now stands proudly outside of my house as a kind of a message of restoration. A belief, I guess, that I hold, even with my own artwork, that beauty can come from that which has been thrown away or discarded. What do you have lying around in your house that is destined for the rubbish tip? Could it be something else? Could it be upcycled or recycled or turned into something desirable, interesting, and beautiful? All of us need to retrain our eyes to look at things from a different perspective, particularly in the areas of recycling and reforming. So go to it. Make new things out of old things. Birth the new from that which is near death. My name's Carl Tinian, and you have been listening to The Creative Word.
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That was Pure Average by Sarcina. You're with Luke on 99.9 Live FM. And I've got some words to live by this morning. Hebrews 13, 5 to 6 says, God has said, never will I leave you, nor will I forsake you. So we say with confidence, the Lord is my helper. I will not be afraid. And this verse is great because it calls us to remember what God has said, things like that he will never leave us. And it also calls us to speak with confidence in agreement with what he said, saying things like, the Lord is my helper and I will not be afraid. So we get to recall his words. We get to agree with his promises by using our own words, and we get to remain at peace and in his presence. So much gold in there. Well, thanks for hanging out with me today. I'll see you tomorrow bright and early. Have a great Wednesday.

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2: In this bulletin, investigations into an AI hack still underway and economists concerned about stagflation. With the details, I'm Naomi Millam. The Prime Minister says his engagement with OpenAI has been constructive following a major cyber attack. The tech giant has apologised after one of its agents breached four government websites, including Medicare. Anthony Albanese says investigations into the incident are still underway.
3: OpenAI have been very constructive and open in engaging in that process, and I welcome that. Artificial intelligence can improve economic growth, improve our productivity, but there are risks.
2: Economists are warning Australia is at a heightened risk of falling into stagflation. This means bills will continue to rise, but wages and job security stay stagnant. The rare cycle occurs when inflation stays stubbornly high, but economic growth and productivity slows. Evan Lucas says stagflation could have worse consequences than a recession.
4: Recession you can get in and out of quite quickly. Stagflation is very, very hard to fight. The reason it's so hard is that it takes so long to pull it back into the sort of line. How do you actually increase supply of goods? How do you increase growth without creating a scenario where you just keep spiralling prices higher and higher?
2: It comes after the RBA lifted interest rates for the fourth time this year to 4.6%. Christian schools in Western Australia could lose many of their freedoms if the state government pursues a new Equal Opportunity Act based on the recommendations of the WA Law Reform Commission. That's according to the Australian Christian Lobby, which says those recommendations would strip Christian schools of protections that allow them to remain distinctly Christian. It argues they would take decisions about the character of those schools out of the hands of the parents and hand them to the state. The ACL urges parents to discuss the threat with their schools and their MPs. UK counter-terrorism police say petrol but no explosive devices were found in the vans intercepted near a defence base on Sunday. Five men arrested on suspicion of terrorism offences have been released on police bail. RAF Fairford has been used by the US as part of operations in Iran. Tehran denies any involvement, but US Secretary of State Marco Rubio has told Fox News there's clearly foreign involvement in the alleged plot.
5: What happened, what almost happened, what could have happened in the UK over the weekend is a very serious situation. It's one that clearly involves the hands of a foreign actor. I won't get into great detail about that yet. I do want to thank the authorities in the United Kingdom who have been very cooperative.
2: Investigations are ongoing. And an estimated 800,000 people have crowded into the heart of Paris to see and hear from Pope Leo. It was a far bigger turnout than anyone had anticipated in the mostly secular nation. Leo used the moment to pray for a move of the Holy Spirit across all of France. That's the latest news. Sport is next.
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2: To NRL, Newcastle Knights captain Kalyn Ponga is crediting coach Justin Holbrook with his career-best form surge. The Queenslander is shaping as the Knights' best hope of toppling the Roosters in Sunday night's NRL Grand Final. Ponga says he's taken a different approach after Holbrook's arrival at the club late last year.
7: I think the coach has just given me that freedom to be myself, to express myself on and off the field. And it's taken a lot of pressure off me. I don't have to be someone that I'm not.
2: Meantime, the Roosters have named utility Connor Watson in their squad for Sunday night's decider. That's the latest Vision National News. I'm Naomi Millam.
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3: There's this story about three friends, Allied soldiers, fighting in France during World War II. One of them was killed and his friends went to a nearby church and asked the priest about burying their friend in the churchyard. "I'm sorry," he said, "you can't bury your friend in the church cemetery because he wasn't a Catholic." Disappointed, they buried their friend just outside the churchyard fence. The next morning, they went to visit the grave of their friend, but they couldn't find it anywhere. So they spoke with the priest again. "Where is he?" they asked. "We buried him just outside the fence." "Oh yes," said the priest. "I couldn't sleep last night thinking about your friend and how you love him. I got up in the night and I moved the fence." The Bible tells us that God has done a very similar thing for you and for me. He's moved the fence. Remember, no matter who you are, you can be included in God's family too.
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